an intention. We pray Hashkivenu and ask God to provide us shelter. What do we mean when we ask for shelter? We ask each other for safe space. What do we mean by safe space? Is it more than tolerance we are after? Can we do more than just tolerate what is different? Is it more than shelter we are after? Can God do more than cover us in hiding? Rabbi Hillel and Rabbi Shammai argued and fought with little understanding, but the law followed Rabbi Hillel only because he offered Shammai respect, space, and a listening ear. He did much more than tolerate those opinions the rabbis thought were most dangerous. They are preserved right next to every other one, their value immeasurable, their place in tradition secure. Because we have always remembered the stranger, remembered them in order to see in their faces, our own history. When we ask for shelter, we ask it not for ourselves who need it least, but we remind ourselves each and every day that there are others who have no shelter, not the shelter of a home, not the shelter of law, not the shelter of security, safety, peace. The names of the strangers change through time, down the centuries, but our task, it does not change. We simply renew our commitment to it. Remember the stranger. See yourself in their eyes, across the street, across the city, across the country. Respect, space, and a listening ear. For shelter must mean more than just a roof. We pray for something much deeper than tolerance. L'taken olam b'malchut Shaddai, to repair the world through the kingdom of the divine. The shelter we seek tonight is the shelter of community, of tikkun, repair. The shelter that honors all opinions, all people created in God's image, and finds room for every single one of them under God's sukkah of peace. Page 42.

0: We continue on page 62, near the bottom of the page. Eloheinu v'Elohei avoteinu v'imoteinu, our God and God of the generations before us, may a memory of us ascend and come before you. May it be heard and seen by you, winning your favor and reaching your awareness, together with the memory of our ancestors, the memory of your sacred city, Jerusalem, and the memory of your people, the family of Israel. May we be remembered for safety, well-being, and favor, for love and compassion, for life and for peace on this Day of Atonement. Page 64. Zochreinu Adonai Eloheinu vo letova.
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0: Amen. Page 71. We read together in the middle of the page. On this night of atonement, grant us, God, a sense of your presence as we call upon your name. Speak your hopeful message to each yearning heart and answer the worthy petitions of each searching soul. Purify and strengthen our noble strivings and cleanse us of all our unworthy desires. Join us together in fellowship and in love, and grant us enriching others' lives. Help us to be loyal to the heritage we share.
2: Draw us near to
0: in wisdom and in faith. Strengthen our devotion to our people everywhere. Keep alive our faith in righteousness and truth. Bless us with hopes to uplift our daily lives and keep steadfast our courage and our resolve at all time. On this night of atonement, help us, God, to be worthy of your presence as we call upon your name. Page 72.

A few years ago, in Moment magazine, a group of rabbis representing different denominations were asked to consider which is the most in prayer of the High Holy Days. Which service will be the most important one for you to attend? And which prayer will mean the most to you when you hear it, when you listen to its melody, when you consider its meaning for you in your life right now? The question of which is the most significant of the Jewish High Holy Day liturgies is one with a rich and deep history. You may be surprised to learn that for generations, Jews have argued about prayers as seminal as Kol Nidre itself, debating its relative merits, its various melodies, and even contesting its inclusion in our holiest of days. Unetana Tokef was once considered too dramatic, its theology too extreme. The sages changed the ultimate message of the prayer and the entire day by rewording the ending. Rather than arguing for repentance, prayer, and charity for the sake of altering our fate as a decree coming down from God, the rabbis argued that these three Jewish blessings, repentance, prayer, and charity, altered instead the severity of our fate, as a decree from God still so often feels just like that, a decree. The sages have changed countless phrases and theological suppositions, fine-tuning and altering the narrative of the Machzor to account for the tastes of the day and the philosophical tenor of the age. Entire prayers, such as Adonai, Adonai, the famous 13 attributes of God's mercy, have been reworked and revised. And in this case, and in others, the sages reversed the theme entirely, changing the statement that God has created all things, including evil, into the more palatable prayer that God has created what is good. But let's return to the question. Across the denominational spectrum, what do we consider to be the most important prayer? A Reform rabbi is quick to jump in with several suggestions. Which is the most important prayer? Well, says Rabbi Laura Novak Weiner, that depends. Is the most important prayer the one that is most evocative of the holiday, she writes, such as Kol Nidre? The Kol Nidre prayer asks God to absolve any oaths or vows we have made in the past year, effectively wiping the slate clean. Setting aside any criticism I might offer of Rabbi Weiner's theology, I'll admit it's a solid first answer. Or, she continues, is it the prayer most often repeated, such as Avinu Malkeinu, one of the oldest prayers of the High Holy Day Prayer Book recited throughout the 10 days of repentance? During morning and evening services, this prayer pleads to God for the year ahead. Another compelling possibility. I love the melody of Avinu Malkeinu. I look forward to being inspired by Cantor Meir's singing of it each and every year. Rabbi Weiner offers yet another candidate. Or is the most important prayer, she writes, the one most tied to our process of teshuvah, of repentance? As we recite the Vidui, which we'll do in a moment, the litany of confessions in the first person plural on Yom Kippur, we stand together as a community of support, recognizing our collective guilt. She ends by asking us, the readers, what is the most important prayer for you this year? The Orthodox response to the question presents an equally compelling view, noticing a very specific line which changes from the daily liturgy for these sacred days. Rabbi Yitz Greenberg argues that the theme of our loyalty to God should take precedence. At the end of Ne'ilah, the last service of Yom Kippur, we read, O Lord our God, out of love you have given us this Yom Kippur to end it in forgiveness of all our sins, in order that we cease all acts of exploitation or oppression and turn to you
to fulfill your gracious laws with our whole heart. Rabbi Greenberg points out that buried within this act of devotion to God lies the very heart of the High Holy Days. The fact that we are forgiven for our sins if and only if we dedicate ourselves moving forward to finding places where we are harming others. By carefully searching our souls for these places, seek to change them. He writes, "This passage reminds me that the amazing blessing of being forgiven for wrong behaviors is predicated on our desisting from ongoing acts that harm, exploit, or oppress others. I always stop and review what acts I am doing that fit this description. I promise myself to cease and desist. Some years," he concludes, "it even works." Well, this article got me thinking about the different prayers added to the services for the High Holy Days and which ones are especially powerful in preparing us for the work that lies before us this day. Because the words are intended to inspire real change in our lives, to evoke real consequences, to remind us that all our relationships are at stake if we cannot turn the corner and make these changes in real life this year and today. The challenge, of course, is that the prayers so easily remain on the page, they don't enter our hearts. Ritual that we embody in a physical form or connect to music has a much greater effect on us than words that we simply read. This is why so many of our most precious memories of the holidays are wrapped up in the melodies sung with these words. Sometimes, even if we don't know exactly what the words mean, engaging ourselves with the sounds from the past evokes a feeling in us that still carries the message of the day. Consider the traditional medieval practice known as tashlich, the casting away of our sins, which has been practiced by Jewish communities for centuries in a very literal way. Tashlich is a personal ritual of repentance, and it is outside the form of the synagogue, in which we appeal to God's attribute of mercy and ask for forgiveness, but in a unique way. It's a very physical and therefore very real, watching all of our sins represented by bird seed floating away from us. It is a reminder of the fundamentally important aspect of repentance, which is letting go. And letting go is not something that the cantor can sing for you. No sermon can inspire it in you. Only you can identify for yourself what needs to be cast away as you enter the new year. Tashlich becomes the final act of repentance, an act of closure on our past, and a single moment of reflection and contemplation, unlike any other in Jewish tradition. We physically release what we have been holding on to. Traditionally, after the Rosh Hashanah morning services have ended, the entire group progresses to a moving body of water, a river, a stream, and recites the words from the prophet Micah, chapter 7, in which we read, "Who is like you, O God? You forgive our guilt and our sin, and cast away, tashlich, all of our sins into the depths of the sea. Keep faith with Jacob. Remember your kindness to Abraham, as you promised our ancestors in days gone by." The group then passes out breadcrumbs or seed to literally toss into the flowing waters, as if acting out

the prayer's promise. Some groups might dig deep into their pockets for the small amount of lint or gathered debris that's technically called schmutz. What could be more powerful than to stand at the edge of a flowing river and to watch as the tiny seeds or crumbs, the seeds are more ecologically responsible than the crumbs, but they float away. And as with all of our most emotional rituals, this one comes with lots of side benefits. Having spent the entire evening and the morning as well, inside, or at least in a service space, Tashlich compels us outdoors and towards a place of flowing water. In some places where it's available, congregations gather at the beach on the afternoon of Rosh Hashanah, which adds a refreshing and enlivening dynamic to a day of long choral pieces and even longer sermons. Even in New York, congregations meet by the Hudson River, floating their sins off towards New Jersey. Tashlich reminds us of the ancient custom that we aren't allowed to pray in a room without windows, so that we are constantly reminded of God's natural world, which should always form the basis of our prayers for gratitude. Let us see the world on the day of its creation, as we sing on Rosh Hashanah, Hayom Harat Olam, today the world is created, and we celebrate God's acts of ongoing creation. Some Jewish authorities were concerned about the invention of this tactile ritual, arguing in the 15th century that people might think that our sins are as easily atoned for as breadcrumbs easily slipping through the fingers. Rambam Maimonides, in his Guide for the Perplexed, writes, "There is no doubt that sin cannot be carried like a burden and taken off the shoulder of one being and laid on that of another. But these ceremonies," he says, "are of symbolic character and serve to impress people with a certain idea and to induce them to repent, as if to say we have freed ourselves of our previous deeds. We have literally cast them behind our backs and removed them from us as far as possible." Tashlich reminds us of the theater of ritual as well. The ritual puts theology firmly in our hands, literally asks us to empty our pockets. It reminds me of Passover, when we take a candle and a feather and scour the house for chametz. And just like this search for chametz, the idea of praying in this way, well, it may seem somewhat foreign if you haven't experienced it before. Prayers belong in a prayer book, you may be thinking. Ritual belongs in the synagogue. But the most powerful of all the rituals belong to the heart as much as to the head. Jewish memory is made of rituals which extend far beyond the pages of a book. And anyone who has attended a Passover Seder knows this all too well. Jewish ritual speaks to us through our entire body, through music for our ears and our souls, and through movements of our hands and feet, which pray just as much as our lips when we are truly engaged in prayer. For those accustomed to attending the Rosh Hashanah retreat out at camp, the idea of bringing the ritual out of doors and into nature may seem, well, natural. And for many years at our retreat, we have taken a walk through the woods to the spot where the water rushes past, and we have done a meditative tashlich on the shores of the river. Tashlich challenges us not to allow our prayers to

and emotionally distancing ourselves from the sins of our past and firmly and deliberately declaring our intention to make different choices in the coming days. Rabbi Dan Shevitz writes a powerful poem to describe the effects of praying together on the shores of the sea on these Yamim Noraim, our days of awe. Our ancestors gathered on this day of judgment at water's edge to relieve the burden of judgments gone wrong and moments betrayed, eluding our summons to live them again. They emptied their souls as they turned out their pockets, trying to cast out the crumbs of last year's leftovers, greeting the new year as one who has never eaten the bread of remorse. Oh God, we are not here to cheat you today, spoiling your world with rotten eggs and tasteless bread. We too seek your presence at water's edge, searching in the vastness of your great sea, in the faces of our friends, in the joy of your children, come together to speak your name and share their gifts with each other and with you. Take our sins then as reminders of last year's efforts. Cleanse them as we have tried to do. Let our failures feed your creatures, strengthening your world, binding us to all that lives and grows. Let them be a picnic for your fishes, a blessing for your planet. We have spoken their names and broken their power and redeemed them with our prayers and your forgiveness. Rabbi Fred Dobb, a Reconstructionist rabbi, thinks about the question posed by Moment magazine a bit differently. Which is the most important prayer, he reframes? Whatever moves you. What sends you out of the synagogue ready to make amends? What soothes your troubled soul, punctures smugness to truly trouble us? What sticks in our heart and our kishkas, pushing us to be better people through next Rosh Hashanah? That's the most important prayer. We have one very precious opportunity this day to make all our prayers mean something this year, even if we have never successfully done so before. We can allow the words to gently lift up off the page and enter our souls. We can allow the prayers in this book to inspire us to work for real change today and in the coming year for ourselves and our communities. We can take these prayers into our hearts, and we can know that for 100 generations, our ancestors found deep meaning in these words and rituals, and we can as well. This year, may all our prayers be acceptable to you, our rock, our Redeemer. May the rituals of this day leave us feeling deeply our acts of repentance. Shana Tova.

In just a moment, on page 82, we will rise to offer our confessions collectively and then silently as individuals. Traditionally, we stand for these readings and prayers, showing our utmost attention. You will also see some people taking part in the custom of beating on their heart so that there is that physical declaration as well as a spoken one. But more important than the position of our body or whether we beat on our chest, it is the intent in which we offer these words. So if any time you need to change your position, please feel free to respond to your physical needs. We rise and turn to page 82.

our God and God of all generations, may our prayers reach your presence. And when we turn to you, do not be indifferent. Adonai, we are arrogant and stubborn, claiming to be blameless and free of sin. In truth, we have stumbled and strayed. We have done wrong.

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1: We turn to page 86 as we join together for our Vidui Rabbah, our long confession, reading the first line in Hebrew and then following in the English. Al chet shechatanu lefanecha, the ways we have wronged you deliberately and by mistake, and the harm we have caused in your world through the words of our mouths. Al chet shechatanu lefanecha, the ways we have wronged you by hardening our hearts, and the harm we have caused in your world through careless speech. Al chet shechatanu lefanecha, the ways we have wronged you through lies and deceit, and harm we have caused in your world through gossip and rumor. Al chet shechatanu lefanecha, the ways we have wronged you by judging others unfairly, and the harm we have caused in your world through disrespect parents and teachers. Al chet shechatanu lefanecha, the ways we have wronged you through insincere apologies, and the harm we have caused in your world by mistreating a friend or neighbor. Al chet shechatanu lefanecha, the ways we have wronged you through violence and abuse, and harm we have caused in your world through dishonesty in business. Ve'al kulam Eloah selichot, salach lanu, mechal lanu, kaper lanu, for all these failures of judgment and will, God of forgiveness, forgive us, pardon us, lead us to atonement. Al chet shechatanu lefanecha, the ways we have wronged you openly and secretly, and harm we have caused in your world by losing self-control. Al chet shechatanu lefanecha, the ways we have wronged you through sexual immorality, and harm we have caused in your world through consumption of food and drink. Al chet shechatanu lefanecha, the ways we have wronged you by giving in to our hostile impulses, and harm we have caused in your world through greed and exploitation. Al chet shechatanu lefanecha, the ways we have wronged you through cynicism and scorn, and harm we have caused in your world through arrogant behavior. Al chet shechatanu lefanecha, the ways we have wronged you by hating without cause, and harm we have caused in your world through offensive speech. Al chet shechatanu lefanecha, the ways we have wronged you with slanderous tongue, and harm we have caused in your world through a selfish or petty spirit. Va'al kulam Eloah selichot, salach lanu, mechal lanu, kaper lanu, for all these failures of judgment and will, God of forgiveness, forgive us, pardon us, lead us to atonement.

You may be seated. Rabbi Karen Kadar offers Asked, Called, Commanded. We are being asked to apologize sometimes more than once, to say I'm sorry, really I am. And we are being called to step out of hiding, out of the shadows, and look honestly and deeply to see if our life's purpose aligns with who we are. There is gold dust in our souls. There are nuggets and gems that wait to be mined and polished. There is buried treasure waiting to adorn our lives, to add glint to the world. We are being called out of oblivion into meaning, called to live a glorious life of consequence. We are strong and wise and simple, and we are called to do more. We are healers. We are warriors. We are faithful companions of the lost soul. We owe so much to the world. How gracious are we in donating our beauty? But first, we are being commanded to make amends, sometimes more than once, to say, forgive me, please. Forgive me. We take a moment to offer our own vidui, our own confessions privately, and then ask God to hear our voice. We will join back together on page 98.

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sacred words of Avinu Malkeinu can be found on page 114. We invite you to join us as we read first the line in Hebrew and follow with the English translation.

0: Avinu Malkeinu, Shema Kolenu. 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Avinu Malkeinu, we have strayed and sinned before you. Avinu Malkeinu, Hamol Aleinu Va'al Olaleinu Vitapenu. 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Avinu Malkeinu, Kale Dever Vechere Vera'a Me Aleinu. Avinu Malkeinu, halt the onslaught of sickness, violence, and hunger. 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Avinu Malkeinu, Kotvenu B'Sefer Chaim Tovim. Avinu Malkeinu, enter our names in the book of lives well lived. Avinu Malkeinu, Chadesh Aleinu Shana Tova. Avinu Malkeinu, renew for us a year of goodness. Avinu Malkeinu, Male Yadenu Mibirchotecha. Avinu Malkeinu, let our hands overflow with your blessing. Avinu Malkeinu, Harem Karen Mishichecha. Avinu Malkeinu, let our eyes behold the dawn of redemption.
1: Avinu Malkeinu, Na'al Tashivenu Rekam Milfanecha. 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Avinu Malkeinu, let the gates of heaven be open to our prayer. Avinu Malkeinu, Shema Kolenu, Hus Varachem Aleinu. Avinu Malkeinu, hear our voice, treat us with tender compassion. Avinu Malkeinu, Chonenu Va'anenu, Ki Ein Banu Ma'asim, Aseh Imanu, Tzedaka V'chesed V'hoshienu. Avinu Malkeinu, Almighty and Merciful, answer us with grace, for our deeds are wanting. Save us through acts of justice and love.

The social history of Indianapolis Hebrew Congregation at the occasion of its 120-year anniversary records that on the day that 14 members assembled at the home of Julius Glasser, November 2nd, 1856, to begin recording the minutes of the IH congregation, it was 30 degrees below zero. The chill would have been extreme, but undoubtedly not felt by those witnessing the warmth of the birth of a new congregation. A few decades earlier, Indianapolis boasted one single street and a total of 600 inhabitants, and merely 7 years earlier, there had been no Jewish settlers here at all. Each of the 14 signatories agreed to a constitution and bylaws, and an amount of $125 as a financial assessment for the acquisition of a burial plot. The initiation fee rose quickly from $1 to $5 to be paid, if one wished, in 50-cent installments. These were considered the most important issues facing the development of a new congregation. We are not given insight into how the congregation was named, or who it was exactly who proposed the bylaws, but we know that they were all heavily invested in seeking out what they called their brethren in religion, to meet together, to support one another, to establish a Jewish presence in this hidden gem of a city. In many ways, those 14 men shared the very same vision and set of goals that we share today, although in a much more comfortable temperature-controlled room. We are the direct descendants of those first pioneers here in Indy, and our presence matters as much as theirs did. Throughout the years, there have been countless moments when our presence in Indianapolis civic life and politics was acutely felt. Our rabbis have spoken out against the Ku Klux Klan, debated on the national stage the issues of evolution and that of states' rights. We have found ourselves on the front line advocating for Jewish values, strengthening ties with the larger religious communities around us, providing a safe space for prayer, communal gathering, and supporting our members through difficult times and life's most cherished celebrations. Today, we are a large and diverse group of Jewish families and households. Our brethren and sisters in religion span a wide spectrum across socioeconomic realities, geographical boundaries, and ideological stances. And the larger we get, the more complex it is to speak with one voice, stand as one people, and share in one another's lives. And yet we do. We continue to stand with one another through brotherhood and sisterhood, through our early childhood programs, youth groups, and circles, and each and every Friday night here in this sanctuary and beyond. We are still here for each other. We are still advocating for our values and supporting each other every single day. And you are already a part of that narrative. You are an important part of the fabric of Jewish life here in central Indiana. And your participation makes a difference. Your engagement means that this precious synagogue will stand for another 175 years. And your financial contribution means that we can all continue to do the important work we set before ourselves. Some of us are able to sustain this work through volunteerism, which is the very heartbeat of the congregation. And some of us are able to give more and do to ensure the future of the congregation and the IHC Foundation. But every one of us is able to do something. And right now, your generosity is as important as it has ever been. Please take a moment to consider what you might be able to contribute to our annual High Holy Day appeal, and thank you. Page 116, find the words of the Aleinu. Once again, we invite you to please rise in body or in spirit.

As our service concludes, our thoughts turn to loved ones whom death has recently taken from us, those who died at this season in years past, and our hearts open as well to the wider circles of loss in our community and wherever grief touches the human family. Zichronam livracha, may their memories be a blessing in this new year and always. On page 122, we join together for Mourner's Kaddish. Yitgadol v'yikadash shemei rabba, v'yalma divrach irute v'yamlich malchute, v'chayechon uv'yomechon uv'chaye dechol beit Yisrael, v'agala uv'izman kariv v'imru amen. 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Yehe Shlomo Rabba, Min Shemaya, Vachaim Alenu Vialkol Yisrael, Vimru Amen. Ose Shalom in Ramav, Huya Ase Shalom, Alenu Vialkol Yisrael, Vialkol Yoshve Tevel. V'imru, amen. May the source of peace bestow peace on all who mourn. And may we be a comfort of support to all who are bereaved. We say together, amen. Amen. Please be seated. Tomorrow, the service continues here with a tot service at 9 a.m. and a family service following at 9:30. The traditional service will begin at 11:45 here in our sanctuaries. You are welcome to stay as always, but please know that we'll ask you to repark your car to allow for others to leave. We are also offering again a meditative musical service at Goldman Union Camp tomorrow at 9 o'clock in the morning. Weather permitting, will be outside. If not, please bring a chair and we will be in the Tarbut in the building next to their chapel there. The healing service will happen back here in the afternoon at 1:30 with a learning session on the book of Jonah at 2:45. Yisker will be at 4 o'clock and will also be broadcast by radio at 88.7. Ne'ila and Havdalah begin at 5.

look forward to seeing you for all of these events and so much more. You'll find information about Sukkot and Simchat Torah in the pamphlet on the pews. We hope that you'll take those with you. And I believe, yes, that you'll also there find the words of Yigdal, which is our concluding song for this evening.

0: We hope that you do have a meaningful fast if you are fasting. Traditionally, we say easy fast. I prefer meaningful fast. And may we all be inscribed for blessing in the coming day in the Book of Life. Shana Tova.
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2: Welcome to Folk Alley, your weekly deep dive of the best in folk roots and Americana. I'm your host, Cindy House. Coming up, we'll hear new music from Miko Marx that might blow your roof off. New Mary Gaucher, Jayhawks, Rising Appalachia, alongside classics from Joni Mitchell, Rufus Wainwright, Taj Mahal, Mavis, among others. But first, a set for the celestial skies, this one inspired by the new Humbird album. On Morning When It Comes, Suri Unlin is drawing inspiration from the cosmos to find comfort here on Earth. And we'll hear the new song, Hey Big Dipper. This is new from Humbird on Folk Alley.

Rufus Wainwright recorded that, and 18 years later, remember, during the scary part of the pandemic, he recorded Across the Universe again with a 1,500-person choir, all remotely. There is a very beautiful and very pandemic-y video of it. He said, "I've sung Across the Universe for many years, but only now do I truly understand the chorus. It's really the universe that's singing. Nothing's going to change my world." Also heard an a cappella version of Bright Morning Stars, the traditional Appalachian spiritual done by Baltimore's Honey Dew Drops, and New Humbird, that album out September 25th. It's Cindy Howes on Folk Alley, and I hope that wherever you are listening has a very secure roof attached to it, and if not, maybe best to move outside for this next song. It's new from Miko Marks.

couple of great Dobro songs. The Dobro Boss, Jerry Douglas on John Hiatt's The Music Is Hot from 2021. John actually recorded that record with Jerry's band. If you missed that one, worth going back for it, Leftover Feelings. We also heard new Miko Marx, her Hell or High Water record is out in October. Coming up, we're going to hear new Mary Gaucher, inspired by a passing comment from Mavis Staples. I'm Cindy Howes, and you're listening to Folk Alley.

0: The song Sometimes from Mary Gaucher's Reckoning album is a co-write with Vince Gill, who played a show with Mavis Staples, and as they were leaving the stage, Mavis looked at him and said, "We sure have seen some times, haven't we?" It was a simple, powerful observation that stayed with Vince and inspired this song. This is new from Mary Gaucher's album Reckoning, which is coming out on September 25th, co-written with Vince Gill. Here's Sometimes. It's Mary Gaucher.
1: I worked the orange blossom special

wrapping up my very clever Times set. That's Mavis Staples doing Hard Times, which is a song by the problematic Stephen Foster, who wrote many of his most famous songs from the 19th century for minstrel shows, which make Mavis's recording very powerful and definitely could inspire a term paper if any music history students are listening. Free idea for you. Also new for Mary Gaucher, co-write with Vince Gill and inspired by a comment Mavis made to him backstage. We sure have seen some times, haven't we? Can't you hear her saying that? You're listening to Folk Alley. I'm Cindy Howes. We'll stay in the Civil War era for this new Jayhawk song written from the perspective of a band member playing as Abraham Lincoln's funeral train passes. Mr. Lincoln, new from the Jayhawks.

Banjoist Justin Hiltner and bassist John Weisberger began writing songs together in 2012. Currently working on a new release together that'll come out in early 2027. That song, I Could Cry, is new from the duo. Also, shout out to my friend and colleague Justin, who just left his longtime position as editor at the Bluegrass Situation. So excited for what's to come. So keep your eye on Justin Hiltner. Coming up, new music from Musical Sisters. I'm Cindy Howes, and this is Folk Alley.

I find that 90% of the time when I'm at a party talking to someone who's like kind of woo-woo, which I love, they're not a musician, they don't work in radio, and I mentioned I work in folk music, they start raving about one band, Rising Appalachia. I don't know what it is about this band, but it all makes sense. Made up of sisters Chloe Smith and Leah Song, they have a new record, Trade My Troubles, out in October. This is new. It's Chance at Wholesome from Rising Appalachia on Folk Alley.

Taj Mahal with a recording of Mississippi John Hurt's song My Creole Belle with the Hula Blues Band. Taj actually met John in 1964. There's a photo of them that Taj used for the cover of his album years later, Recycling the Blues and Other Related Stuff. I just love Taj Mahal. Joni Mitchell right before that, Both Sides Now, and we heard new music from Rising Appalachia. It's Cindy House. Thanks for hanging out with me on Folk Alley today. I have the acoustic version of Phoebe Bridgers' new song, Lost Boys. The regular version is on her stellar album, Lost Weekend. This one is the acoustic version that uses Peter Pan imagery and war metaphors to critique emotionally immature adults. Here's Phoebe Bridgers on Folk Alley.

0: Elizabeth Cotton wrapping up this hour. That song, Going Down the Road Feeling Bad. Traditional song, the first known recording of that is from 1923. An Appalachian singer recorded it as Lonesome Road Blues. There are lots of different versions of that song, including Grateful Dead. They clearly loved that one, performed it 294 times live in concert. That version, of course, from Elizabeth Cotton, the self-taught left-handed guitarist who played a guitar strung for a right-handed player but played it upside down for those keeping track at home. Also, we heard a new acoustic song from Phoebe Bridgers. You can listen again to this episode or check out the playlist at folkalley.com or the app. I'm Cindy House. It's Folk Alley.
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3: Welcome to the Kitchen Party Kaylee, Celtic music from across the globe and across town. I'm Dave Baghdad, and I'm so glad you could join us. On tonight's program, we'll kick off our Celtic Colors preview with historic music from Cape Breton. Thanks for being here. Cade Mela Falcha, you're very welcome here for the 603rd edition of the Kitchen Party Kaylee. I'm your host, Dave Baghdad, and we have a great show for you. Some things you may know, and a lot you probably don't. Tonight, we're going to do what we've done for the last 13 years, which is to begin our four-part preview of the Celtic Colors International Festival. Tonight, we'll begin as we've done for the last 13 years, with a program full of historic Cape Breton music. Everything you'll hear tonight is at least a quarter century old, and most is much older. We'll begin with a look back to the early 1970s. In 1972, the Canadian Broadcasting Company issued a documentary called The Vanishing Cape Breton Fiddler, about the perceived decline and likely extinction of the Scottish-derived fiddle tradition on Cape Breton Island. The CBC documentary inspired a group to schedule a Cape Breton fiddle event for the following July on the grounds of the Glendale Parish, and to the surprise of many, over 130 fiddlers turned up. The group formed the Cape Breton Fiddlers Association and made the decision to host a similar festival on a biennial basis. We'll hear a recording from the 1975 event, which appears on a CD of highlights from the first four festivals, 1973 to 79. Let's hear a medley of Donald McLean's Farewell to Oban, Maggie Cameron, Callum Krubach, Black Mill, King's Reel, Miss Lyles, Put Me in the Big Chest, and High Road to Linton, credited to the Fiddlers Association. We'll follow that with a song from the legendary group known as the Sons of Skye. First, here's the High Road set on the Kitchen Party Kaylee.

That was the quartet known as the Sons of Skye from Big Pond, Cape Breton, featuring Clifford Moraes, Blanche Sophocles, Sheldon McGuinness, and Malcolm McPhee. The group performed for many years and released one album, Both Sides of the Water, in 1981. This was out of print for decades before it was reissued on CD in 2014. We heard Jack McCann. Before that, we went back to the 1975 Festival of Cape Breton Fiddling in Glendale, Nova Scotia, and we heard the Cape Breton Fiddlers Association on the High Road set. This is from the CD of highlights from the 1973 through 79 Glendale Fiddle Festivals. For our next block, we'll hear from two of the most important Nova Scotia musicians of the last century, beginning with Winston Scotty Fitzgerald, the fiddler from White Point, Cape Breton, whose recordings with his radio entertainers have influenced multiple generations of fiddlers. He made numerous 78s and four albums, all of which are out of print, and we'll hear North Star and Vintons, released on a 78 sometime in the late 40s or early 50s. In his

Later life, Winston became part of the Cape Breton Symphony, the four-fiddle band associated with Janellen Cameron's TV show, and then we'll hear from Janellen himself. First, here's Winston Scotty Fitzgerald on the Kitchen Party Cayley.

When Saban the Woodfitter came for the last time, west on the Western Ocean, he came alone. He was an old man then, and the boat was old. And so for the very last time, the old black boat ran west on the Western Ocean, needing neither sail trimming nor helm, the wind behind him. And then one day, the old man looked up, and he saw the water coming into her. So by day he would bail, and by night he would sleep with his hand on her keelson to see when the water came. And sleeping, he heard the bell sounding the watch, and he dreamed about the boat. He dreamed he saw her building. He dreamed he saw her fishing. And he dreamed he saw her dying in the sea. So he arose and he went out on deck.

0: the old black boat said, "Now, old man, kindly have we served each other all these many years, and gladly would I serve thee for a few days more." And they say she took him home then. She gave him her plank for his wall and her keel for his roof tree. And she laid him down on the shoreline. And she wrapped him up in her old brown sail. And she sang him to sleep while the winter wind came in off the Western Ocean.
1: Janelle and Cameron there, the hugely popular and influential singer, guitarist, and TV host who helped bring Cape Breton music to the masses in Canada. He was likely the first to play Scottish fiddle and pipe tunes on the guitar, and almost certainly the first to play the Grand Ole Opry in Nashville wearing a kilt. We went to Janelle's final album, Glencoe Station, released in 1997. We heard Seven the Woodfitter, a tune by Dan R. MacDonald with lyrics from Gordon Bach, with Gordy Sampson on guitar and Natalie McMaster on fiddle. Before Janelle, we had Winston Scotty Fitzgerald and his Radio Entertainers, North Star and Vintons, from a 78 released 70 or so years ago. We'll keep it going with another fine Cape Breton fiddler, Johnny Wilmot, who had a long performing and recording career, and, unusually for fiddlers in the area, he was equally at home with both Irish and Scottish styles and material. In fact, his 1950s band was called the Irish Serenaders. After making a bunch of 78s, he released his first album, Fiddling to Fortune, in 1959, and from that we'll hear the closing track, Lord Gordon's Reel. From there, we'll have a lively medley from pianist Doug McPhee, right after Johnny Wilmot, from the Kitchen Party Cayley.

Doug McPhee there, the pianist from New Waterford, Cape Breton, who performed as an accompanist and piano soloist for decades, making a half dozen solo albums and backing others on at least 60 other recordings. We heard his groundbreaking piano style on a medley of a Duncan Macquarie Strathspey, a Dan J. Campbell Strathspey, Athol Brose, Lady Muir McKenzie, the Donegal Boys, and a Dan J. Campbell reel from his 1985 album, The Reel of Tulla. Before that, we had Johnny Wilmot's rendition of Lord Gordon's reel from his 1959 album, Fiddling to Fortune. We're playing historic music from Cape Breton this week to kick off our Celtic Colors preview, with Celtic Colors running this year from October 9th to the 17th. We'll get back in the Wayback Machine and hear from Bill Lamy, another influential fiddler. Bill took up fiddle at age 18 and became a popular performer at dances, but he became much more influential after he relocated to Boston in 1953 at the age of 39, following which he hosted a radio show and brought many

many other Cape Bretoners to the Boston stage to perform. We'll go to his 1979 album, Classic Recordings of Scottish Fiddling, and we'll hear the Highlanders' Farewell to Ireland and the Glenlivet reel. From there, we'll have a well-loved song from Donnie Campbell, right after Bill Lamy on the Kitchen Party Cayley.

That was Donnie Campbell, the popular singer and host of the Celtic Serenade radio program for more than 5 decades now. Donnie is still at it, and he'll be performing at this year's Celtic Colors. We went to his 2000 CD, Music to Me, and we heard his version of Molly Bawn, a ballad performed and recorded many times by artists on both sides of the Atlantic. Before Donnie, we had Bill Lamy, the transplanted Cape Breton fiddler, with his medley of the Highlanders' Farewell to Ireland and the Glenlivet reel from his 1979 album, Classic Recordings of Scottish Fiddling. I hope you're looking forward to Celtic Colors as much as I am, and we'll continue this preview with yet another greatly esteemed fiddler, Donald Angus Beaton, who was a popular square dance performer for many decades before his death in 1982. In 2008, there emerged a CD called Live at the House, with recordings featuring Donald Angus on fiddle and his wife Elizabeth on piano at their home in the 1970s. Let's have the closing medley of Don Side, Duke of Gordon, Variation of Money Musk, Lady Georgina Campbell, and the Goats. We'll then hear a rare track from John Ferguson, right after Don Side's Extra Turn, from Donald Angus and Elizabeth Beaton, on the Kitchen Party Cayley.

I once was well acquainted with a man called Joseph Dunn, a very civil sort of a man and fond of harmless fun. He courted young and married was when he was 21, and a very respectable family.

Don's Don. Now here's to the youngest son of Don, likewise to the oldest Don, and here's to the youngest son of Don, when the oldest Don is done. How anyone could be well done in this wide, wicked world.

0: job's done.
1: Done.
2: John Ferguson there, best known as the co-founder of McGinty, the much-loved Nova Scotia band with whom he played for 35 years. He also made some solo records, which are quite rare, and we went to his undated solo CD, In Tradition, for his version of Done. Before John, we had Donald Angus Beaton on fiddle and his wife Elizabeth Beaton on piano from a 2008 collection of recordings made in their home during the 1970s. From that CD...

Live at the house, we heard the closing medley of Don Side, Duke of Gordon, Variation of Money Musk, Lady Georgina Campbell, and the Goats. We've time for one more block before the finale, and we'll hear from Dougie McDonald, the fiddler who performed and recorded as his employment as a miner, often in places like the Northwest Territories, would allow. He made four albums before his untimely death in 2009 at the age of 41, and we'll go back to his 1987 release, Cape Breton Times, which came out when he was 19. Let's have a medley of Louisdale Clog, Delaware, and Hennessy's, with backing from Jim Morris Rankin on piano and Dave McIsaac on guitar. We'll then round things out with a pipe set from Barry Shears. So here we go once more on the Kitchen Party Kaylee.

Barry Shears there, the piper and author born into a piping family in Glace Bay, Nova Scotia. Barry has a long history as a performer and competitive piper, but he's only released one CD of his own, A Cape Breton Piper, which came out in 1999. From that, we had a medley of The Iron Man, The Red Shoes, Jenny Bowser, and Johnny Made a Waddlin' of It with Dave McIsaac on guitar. Before that, we had Dougie McDonald on Lewisdale Clog, Delaware, and Hennessy's from his 1987 album, Cape Breton Times. I hope you've enjoyed our annual look back at Cape Breton music, and I'll be glad to get into Celtic Colors for real next time. We're getting near the end of our show for today. I hope you've enjoyed our time together, and I look forward to having you join us again next week. Reach us by email at kitchenpartykaylee, that's all one word, and Kaylee is Ceilidh, at gmail.com, or through our Facebook page. 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For our final track this week, we'll hear Killy Cranky from Krista McKinnon. Until next time, I am your host, Dave Bagdad, and I thank you for listening. We'll see you here again next Sunday at 10 p.m. Slán ógat.

0: 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This program was made possible by donations from the Friends of The Kitchen Party Kaylee. We hope that you'll join us again next Sunday at 10 p.m. The Kitchen Party Kaylee is written, produced, and hosted by Dave Bagdad and was recorded at EMAS Studios in Indianapolis. The Kitchen Party Kaylee is a Fortnite production. 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
1: Here in North America, on Turtle Island, a land long inhabited by Native communities, English settlers once

built fragile colonies and almost immediately began arguing over how to live here. What should this new world be like? In one settlement, a wedding unfolded, and a group of settlers danced around a maypole, while another group arrived, determined to tear it all down. That conflict was captured in a short story called The Maypole of Marymount. And that short story inspired this work by Howard Hanson. This is his Marymount Suite, coming up later this hour. I'm Melanie Renata. This is Music Through the Night.

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1: This is what happens when admiration gets turned into art. Across time and space, Mozart has countless fans. One of his biggest fans may well have been another legendary composer, Peter Tchaikovsky. And having that compositional gift himself, Tchaikovsky was able to do what most devoted Mozart fans rarely get the chance to do. He took a handful of Mozart's overlooked miniatures, polished them up with rich orchestral color, and he turned them into this. An orchestral suite he lovingly called Mozartiana. It's coming up later this hour. I'm Melanie Renata. I'm so glad you're here. This is Music Through the Night.

Rip roaring. That's exactly how composer Eric Oasen described the finale of that work, and he ain't wrong. Joanne Folletta conducting the Buffalo Philharmonic, and three trombonists, Jonathan Lombardo, Timothy Smith, and Jeffrey D., for Oasen's Triple Concerto. I'm Melanie Renata, and I've got a tender piece for you, one for the piano, in just a moment. 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
1: The year was 1670. A middle-class, small business owner was tired. He aspired for more. This particular entrepreneur wanted to be part of the upper class. And, well, his attempts were laughed at. At least they were presented as satire in The Bourgeois Gentleman, a story by French playwright Molière, a super successful play which eventually turned into a musical. The Bourgeois Gentleman's Suite from that musical by Richard Strauss. It's this. It's coming up later this hour. I'm Melanie Renata. This is Music Through the Night.

Oopsie, right up into a waltz with a touch of theatrical light-footedness. It's a Vals Ballet by Cécile Chaminade.

This suite started as a birthday present, each movement a gift. It became one of the most endearing works of Gabriel Fauré. It's his Dolly Suite. Here's pianist Marc-André Hamelin.

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1: Coming up this hour on Anytime Classical, French landscapes, wondrous love, and Beatrice and Benedict. I'm Kate Botello with the Symphony Pastorella by François-Joseph Gossec, The Fantasy on a Hymn Tune by Thomas Canning, and music from Much Ado About Nothing by Eric Wolfgang Korngold. All that plus the Ballade No. 2 in D major for piano by Johannes Brahms coming up in just a little bit. Wait right here.

0: I'm Marcela Sanchez with an AP News Minute. Local authorities say a U.S. Immigration and Customs Enforcement officer shot and wounded a man in Austin, Texas. An immigration attorney identified him as Wilber Rafael Garces Perez, a 28-year-old Venezuelan man. The Department of Homeland Security says he's in custody pending removal from the country. The city's mayor, Kirk Watson, says he wants local police involved in the investigation to provide what he called clear third-party eyes in the process.
1: And I'm very angry about this. I'm extremely unhappy.
0: Anti-ICE protesters quickly gathered at the scene. Presley Gerber, the son of supermodel Cindy Crawford and businessman Randy Gerber, died yesterday at the age of 27. Online records of the Los Angeles County Medical Examiner says he died at a rehab facility. More on this story at apnews.com. I'm Marcela Sanchez.
2: It's a minute after 6 o'clock. Good morning, Tim Bonnell. For the drive this morning, splashing through some wet roads, have a eastbound 70 problem at West Street downtown. Two left lanes are blocked there, so we're seeing stop-and-go traffic from Harding. So between exits 79 and 78, stop-and-go traffic coming in from the west side. Also have 70 westbound at Emerson on the east side, left lane blocked by a crash. The forecast calls for showers this morning, and it looks like high temperature today of about 71, and then clouds tonight. Low temperature 58. Tomorrow mostly cloudy, high 71 again. It's 63 now at WICR, 88.7 The Diamond.
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5: We'll start out this hour with music from J.S. Bach. This is the Arioso in A flat major, and Arioso means it's going to have a singing quality, but not be a fully developed aria from an oratorio. Now, this music that we're about to hear is best known as the Sinfonia from a cantata called I Stand With One Foot in the Grave, composed around the year 1729. We'll hear this played by the Philadelphia Orchestra under the direction of Eugene Ormandy.

The Arioso in A-flat major by J.S. Bach. You're listening to Anytime Classical, a production of Classical Music Indie. I'm your host, Kate Botello, with music from the French composer François-Joseph Gossec, who was one of the people to introduce the full symphony to France. He was very active in the 18th century there, born in Belgium, and then spent most of his career in France. And in fact, he was one of the founding members of the Paris Conservatoire in 1795 and one of its first instructors. He had quite a career. His life spanned the reigns of Louis XV, Louis XVI, the French Revolution, the Terror, Napoleon, the Restoration, and the July Monarchy. So he was around for a lot of the most turbulent times in French history. We're about to hear his Pastorella Symphony in D major, performed by the London Mozart Players, conducted by Matthias Baumert.

0: Matthias Baumert conducted the London Mozart Players, performing the Pastorella, the Symphony in D Major, by François-Joseph Gossec.
1: 6:21 is the current time. Good morning. It's Tim Bonnell on the south side, 465 eastbound, just before US 31. After I-69 accident, seeing some stop and go for short distance there, approaching that crash on the south side, again, eastbound before US 31. And starting to build into the work zone at the south split, 65 northbound with emerging traffic on from Raymond. And, of course, wet roads around to contend with a little drizzle going on. The forecast.

0: calls for showers starting to taper off around 9 or so. Should be a cloudy day, high 71, and mostly cloudy tonight, down to 58. Cloud sequence tomorrow, high 71 then as well. It's 62 at WICR 88.7 The Diamond.
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2: Up next this hour, we'll hear what is probably the most well-known work by the American composer Thomas Canning, who was a longtime faculty member at the Eastman School of Music in Rochester, New York. This is a fantasy on a hymn tune, specifically the Southern Appalachian tune, What Wondrous Love Is This? And he composed this work for a double string orchestra, which is two separate string orchestras who are having a conversation with each other. We'll hear this conversation between members of the Indianapolis Symphony Orchestra, conducted by Raymond Leppard.

Raymond Leppard conducted the Indianapolis Symphony Orchestra performing a fantasy on a hymn tune by Thomas Canning, composed in 1949 by American composer Thomas Canning. Music next this hour from a very turbulent time in the life of composer Johannes Brahms. This was in 1854. Now, Brahms was very dear friends with the Schumann family, Robert and Clara Schumann. And Robert Schumann had a terrible mental breakdown that year, and it really affected Brahms emotionally to see what happened to a family that he loved so much. This is also the same year he started working on his first piano concerto, which reflected some of that emotional turbulence and originally failed miserably, but is now considered an absolute jewel. We're going to hear his Ballade No. 2 in D major, performed right now by the Turkish pianist İdil Barey.

0: Idil Beret was at the piano performing the ballade in D major that has some D minor thrown in there for emotional content, composed in 1854 by Johannes Brahms.
1: 20 minutes before 7, and several accidents on the interstates reported this early hour with wet roads. Have a crash on 465 eastbound at Allisonville Road. Also on the south side, a left lane of 465 is blocked eastbound at Meridian. 65 northbound 21st accident reported. Also 65 northbound at Raymond. Right lane blocked going into the work zone there. Also 70 eastbound at Ronald Reagan Parkway, Ameriplex Parkway, exit 68. Right lane blocked on 70 eastbound out by the airport. Showers are sticking with us until about 9 or so. Cloudy skies otherwise, high 71. And tonight's a little 58 with cloudy skies. Clouds stick around for tomorrow with a high of 71 on Tuesday. And it's 62 now at WICR 88.7 The Diamond.
0: For our last set of music this hour, a suite from Shakespeare's Much Ado About Nothing, incidental music for that, dating to 1918 by Erich Wolfgang Korngold. And we often talk about his music, but we don't talk about Korngold a lot. He was, and I quote from my research, one of the most astonishing child prodigies in musical history. At age 11 or 12, he wrote a piece that was later taken up and orchestrated and performed by the Vienna Court Opera in 1910, which was just absolutely unheard of for a child composer. And then later he emigrated to the United States and became one of the foremost American film composers. Much Ado About Nothing centers around the brilliantly arguing couple Beatrice and Benedict, and then the much more stressful love story of Hero and Claudio. Much Ado About Nothing is a comedy, though, which doesn't necessarily mean it's full of jokes, though some of it is. A comedy in Shakespeare's time also meant that it ended usually in a marriage, and this ends in two marriages. I guess I should have given a spoiler alert.

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0: Coming up this hour on Anytime Classical, All Vows, Solitude, and Tennis Anyone? I'm Kate Botello with Kol Nidrai by Max Bruch, Soledad, a Tango by Astor Piazzolla. And Je, a dance poem about a tennis game by Claude Debussy. All that plus a concerto for piano in G major by Wolfgang Amadeus Mozart coming up in just a little bit. Stay right there.
4: AP Sports, I'm Jennifer King. In playoff baseball, the Atlanta Braves clinched the National League East title with a 4-2 win over the Astros. Tampa Bay creeps closer in the AL East with a 5-1 victory over Boston. Cleveland beat the Athletics 1-0 to stay on top. The Blue Jays beat the Rangers 7-2. The Mariners went 2-1 against the Rockies to hold off elimination, helped by 7 shutout innings by rookie Cade Anderson. The White Sox eliminated Detroit's playoff hopes 8-1 after a rain delay. The second Sunday in the NFL season sees a pair of star quarterbacks leave games with injuries. The Cowboys beat the Commanders at 37-20 on Sunday. Dak Prescott broke Tony Romo's career franchise record for touchdown passes, while the Commanders' QB, Jaden Daniels, left the game with an injury to his left elbow, the same one he dislocated last season. The Vikings shut down Chicago 7-3. Soldier Field fell silent when the Bears' Caleb Williams departed with a right hamstring injury midway through the fourth quarter. I'm Jennifer King, AP Sports.
5: 2 minutes after 7 o'clock. It's been a while since we had enough rain to affect the drive, but that's happening this morning. Just enough to make things treacherous coming in. Evidently on 65, we have several different things. First, northbound down at Thompson Road, where we go underneath the overpass there. The center lane is blocked, and so that's backing traffic up to Southport Road. Also, 65 northbound at Raymond and the approach to the work zone there, left lane blocked by a crash around the 109 mile marker. Vehicle fire on 74 westbound at London Road. So coming in from the southeast side, Shelby County, around exit 103. And accident on 65 northbound at 21st Street, around the 115 mile marker. Other places on the interstate, 465 northbound at 38th Street on the west side, crash. So stop and go back to 74 there between the exits 16 and 17. And 465 westbound at Michigan Road on the north side, exit 27, accident reported up there as well. So the forecast says that rain should be done by about 9 this morning, a high of 71 today, a little 58 tonight, 71 for tomorrow's high, cloudy skies throughout the period of time. It's 62 at WICR, 88.7 The Diamond.
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0: From the Saturday Evening Post, this is the Post Perspective for September 21st. Motion pictures were becoming legitimate entertainment, the Post reported today in 1907. Not quite as legitimate as live theater, but the movies had gained a growing audience. Motion pictures were now the ground floor of the entertainment world, the same place that vaudeville had occupied for years before gaining acceptance. Now it was presented in lavish theaters, and their old venues were being converted into movie houses. And, as vaudeville did, motion pictures offered nonstop performances all day long. Pay your nickel, stay as long as you want. Any day now, the Post editor is expected to hear that famous architectural landmarks were being torn down and replaced by motion picture palaces, and actors from legitimate theater would star, or, as they put it, pose in motion pictures. Movie theaters offered just what audiences wanted: histrionics in convenient doses in comfortable surroundings. The idea of someday watching movies on a wireless telephone while flying across country would have been literally unimaginable. There's more from the Post at SaturdayEveningPost.com.
1: Thanks for listening to Anytime Classical, a production of Classical Music Indie. I'm your host, Kate Botello, with music now from German composer Max Bruch, composed in 1880. This is Kol Nidrei, which means all vows. It's an ancient Jewish prayer that's chanted at the opening of Yom Kippur. Now, Bruch was not Jewish, but he thought the melody was really gorgeous and moving, so he very specifically consulted with members of the Jewish community in Liverpool to make sure he got it just right. This was originally composed for cello and orchestra, but in its place, we'll hear the viola, played by Yuri Bashmet with the London Symphony Orchestra, conducted by Nema Yervi.

Yuri Bashmet played the viola as soloist with the London Symphony Orchestra, conducted by Nema Yervi, performing Kol Nidrei, based on a chant for the eve of Yom Kippur, music of Max Bruch.

0: Music of Charlie Chaplin. That was Eternally from the film Limelight.
1: 20 minutes after 7 o'clock. Definitely a busy Monday morning for the drive this morning. It's been a while since we had enough water on the roads to make a difference, and just about that much on the roads this morning. So a number of interstate problems, including 74 inbound around London Road, a right lane blocked by a vehicle fire. There are several on I-65. First, down at Thompson Road, right shoulder accident, still stop and go traffic between there and Southport Road. Also, 65 northbound into the work zone at Raymond, left lane blocked, the 109 mile marker. 65 northbound at 21st Street, also a crash. And then on the 465 eastbound lanes near the interchange at White River, or the bridge there through Castleton, accident reported, right lane blocked. 465 eastbound at Allisonville Road. So a couple of different reports, the same thing. It's the right lane block there through the north side around exit 35 on 465. Also University and 10th Street downtown near the hospital and university complexes, accident reported there. And it looks like the showers should be done by about 9 this morning, but it's going to be cloudy skies today, tonight, and tomorrow. Today's high 71, 58 for tonight's low, and 71 again tomorrow for the high. It's 62 at WICR, 88.7 The Diamond.
0: Up next this hour, we'll hear a work composed in 1974 by the Argentine composer Astor Piazzolla, who invented Nuevo Tango. The basic idea is to take tango, which is a development of dance hall music, into concert music by blending it with jazz and classical elements. This is Soledad, Solitude. We'll hear it played by four players: violinist Gideon Kramer playing the bandoneon, Per Arne Glovingen playing the double bass, Alois Poche, and the piano, Vadim Sakharov.

Soledad, Solitude, a 1974 Nuevo Tango composition by the Argentine composer Astor Piazzolla. This is Anytime Classical. I'm Kate Botello. If you'd like to reach any of us here, you can send an email to info@classicalmusicindie.org. If you've been listening for a while, perhaps you've heard references to Johann Christian Bach as an inspiration for a young Wolfgang Amadeus Mozart. And I'm about to show you or play a piece for you that kind of demonstrates that idea. This is number 2 in a set of 3 piano concertos that Mozart wrote after, meaning based on, sonatas by J.C. Bach. So the proof is in the pudding, as it were. We'll hear this concerto for piano in G major, performed by the English Chamber Orchestra, featuring pianist Murray Pariah.

0: Murray Pariah was our soloist with the English Chamber Orchestra performing a concerto for piano in G major, modeled on a sonata by Johann Christian Bach by Wolfgang Amadeus Mozart.
1: And 20 minutes before 8, 7:40 is the time. A busy traffic map this morning. A lot of heavy spots around due to accidents and wet roads. It looks like, first of all, city streets, University and 10th downtown, a crash in that city street intersection. Now to the interstates, a long list. I-69 southbound at 82nd Street, center lane blocked. Then I-65 on three different spots coming up from the south side. All northbound, first of all, at Thompson Road, had a center lane block. It's off on the south, or on the right shoulder now, backing things up to Southport Road, around exit 103. Also at 21st Street on 65 northbound, accident on the exit, and 65 northbound at Raymond had an accident, had a lane block going into the work zone there. Then 465 westbound at I-69, that crash has been moved to the left shoulder. And back at White River, two lanes blocked on 465 eastbound, backing things up around, I'm sorry, that's the south side, two right lanes blocked at Mann Road over White River there, exit number 7. So stay left to get around that one coming across the south side. The forecast does say the showers should taper off by 9 or so. It'll be cloudy today, tonight, and tomorrow. Today's high 71, 58 for tonight's low, and 71 tomorrow for the high. It's 62 now at WICR. 88.7 The Diamond.
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0: The premiere of a new sonata based on Moby Dick, written by UIndy's own John Berners. The program includes pieces by Bach and Schumann, as well as works by Alex Temple and Quinn Mason. That's the Lang Rainwater Duo live on Monday night, September 21st at 7 on WICR.
1: For our last work this hour, Tennis Anyone? We're going to hear the dance poem Jeu, which means games, by Claude Debussy, that was used as the basis for a ballet that opened on May the 15th, 1913, at the Theater of the Champs-Élysées in Paris, with choreography by Vaclav Nijinsky, which Debussy absolutely hated. Nijinsky was basically inventing modern dance with very angular movements and stuff. And just 2 weeks later, the Rite of Spring opened and people threw things and had a riot, partly due to Nijinsky's choreography in that one. So that kind of gives you the general idea. But the story here of Jeu is one young man and two young women playing tennis at dusk, and they lose a tennis ball, and they have all kinds of interesting interactions between them. And then finally, they're scared off at the end of the ballet when another tennis ball bounces onto the court. I will hear Jeu performed right now by the Orchestra of Radio Luxembourg, conducted by Louis de Froment.

0: Louis de Froment conducted the Orchestra of Radio Luxembourg, performing the dance poem Je, which premiered in 1913, music of Claude Debussy.
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0: Coming up this hour on Anytime Classical, Un bouquet de fleurs, an operatic master at home, and a conversational concerto. Hi, I'm your host, Kate Botella, with Fleurs de France by Germain Taillefer, a four-handed sonata for the piano by Gaetano Donizetti, and The Muse and the Poet by Camille Saint-Saëns. All that plus the suite for band Salute to Youth by Gilbert Vinter coming right up.
3: Wait, I'm Marcela Sanchez with an AP News Minute. CNN, MS Now, and Politico say they've notified President Trump's administration that they're filing a lawsuit over being denied access to the White House. Reporters from the three major news organizations were blocked from the White House Saturday, a day after Trump said he was barring them because of reporting he found to be fake news. Treasury Secretary Scott Bessent says the U.S. has proposed a new notification mechanism for artificial intelligence incidents that could affect national security. Bessent said the groundwork had been laid for talks between Trump and China's Xi Jinping at the White House later this week. Ed Sheeran opened his concert Saturday with comments about Gaza, saying the situation is catastrophic and unjustifiable after supporting acts withdrew in solidarity with opener Macklemore, who was dropped after making pro-Palestinian comments on stage. I'm Marcela Sanchez.
4: 3 minutes after 8 o'clock, and it's been a rough morning. It's been a while since we had enough rain to affect the drive, and certainly has this morning along the interstate system, 70 westbound at Rural Keystone. Left lane blocked on the inbound there. Also, a disabled vehicle on 70 eastbound at State Road 9. Of other accidents, 65 northbound had a crash earlier at Thompson's overpass, and so it had things backed up to Southport Road. Some residual delays there, and then by the time you get to Raymond, have a left lane blocked in the work zone there because of an accident. So it's backed things up to Keystone, Fall Creek at Mud Creek, Geist area crash, College in Ohio, a downtown accident, and 10th at I-6570 interchange there by the high, or the college and hospital complexes, near downtown accident on city streets. Showers should be tapering off here in the next hour or so. Cloudy sky today, tonight, and tomorrow, though our heights are only about 71. Same tomorrow, overnight lows 58. It's 62 at WICR, 88.7 The Diamond. 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
0: 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We're a production of Classical Music Indy. I'm your host, Kate Botello. Hi there. Thanks for hanging out and listening to music with me this hour. We'll hear next A Salute to Youth, which is a suite for band composed in 1961 by a major composer for bands, Gilbert Vinter, an English composer, who wrote a lot of pieces that are used for competitions and tests. And there are some heavy hitters involved in this performance. For instance, we'll hear it played by the J. Foster Black Dyke Mills Band, one of the oldest and most important and most decorated brass bands in the whole world, who have won hundreds of competitions. And they'll be conducted right now by Major Peter Parks, one of the most, forgive the pun, major brass band conductors in British history. Here's the Salute to Youth

Major Peter Parks conducted the J. Foster Black Dyke Mills Band performing the 1961 Salute to Youth by Gilbert Vinter.

0: Bobbing Joe from John Playford's Dancing Master.
1: 21 minutes after 8 o'clock. Just enough rain to make things complicated for the drive-in this morning. No shortage of accidents. 70 westbound at rural Keystone. Two left lanes blocked. Back in traffic up to Emerson Avenue. So it's between 85 and 87 mile markers. Stop and go traffic. Also, accident with injuries. 10th at the I-65-70 on-ramp on the east side. Fall Creek at Mud Creek, Geis area accident. A disabled truck has 70 eastbound right lane blocked at State Road 9 and 70 westbound at rural Keystone. Accidents blocking the left lane there. Across the south side, they moved that accident off onto the shoulder around Meridian Street down south. And showers are going to stick with us until another hour or so, and then just leave cloudy skies. It'll be mostly cloudy today, tonight, and tomorrow. High each day, 71, and the overnight low, 58. Right now, it's 62 at WICR, 88.7 The Diamond.
2: Our next Faculty Artist Series live broadcast is Monday at 7 and features William Lang, trombone, and Ann Rainwater, piano, in a duo recital that explores and expands the repertoire for trombone and piano. The duo performs music from the past to the present, and this recital includes two world premieres, one of which will be the world premiere of a new sonata based on Moby Dick, written by UIndy's own John Berners. The program includes pieces by Bach and Schumann, as well as works by Alex Temple and Quinn Mason. That's the Lang Rainwater Duo live on Monday night, September 21st at 7 on WICR.
0: Up next this hour, a tour of France by way of its flowers and children's piano pieces composed around the year 1929 by Germaine Taillefer. There are 8 movements in Fleurs de France. We'll hear the Jasmine of Provence, the Poppy of Guienne, the Rose of Anjou, the Sunflower of Languedoc, the Chamomile of Roussillon, the Lavender of Haute-Provence, the Morning Glory of Bern, and finally, the Cornflower of Picardy. Presenting us with this French bouquet will be the Italian pianist Cristina Arianio.

Cristina Arellano was at the piano performing Fleur de France, piano music composed around the year 1929 for children by Germaine Taillefer. Next, this hour we'll add another set of hands to the piano, so a four-handed sonata for the piano by opera composer Gaetano Donizetti. We're going to hear some music composed around the year 1835 for the piano, which is not really his milieu. He's known most for writing bel canto opera, which is opera with very fancy singing notes with lots of ornamentation. When he wrote for the piano, it wasn't something he intended for the concert hall or for the stage. These were pieces meant to be played at home or for study. We'll hear this homey four-handed sonata in C major, performed by Larissa Kondratieva and Reinhard Schmiedel.

0: Reinhard Schmiedel and Larissa Kondratieva performed a sonata for four hands in C major by Gaetano Donizetti.
1: At 8:42, 18 minutes before 9 o'clock. Things starting to settle down a bit, but boy, we've had enough rain to, just enough rain to make things a little bit more slow this morning for the drive-in. Had a number of accidents scattered about the area. Still residual delays. Slowest right now is from just after White River coming in on 70 eastbound up to the south split. Also, there's still some stop and go up to Emerson and between Emerson and Keystone on 70 inbound coming in from the east side. Also, stop and go northbound 465 on the east side from I-70 up to Pendleton Pike. And the north side, both directions, 465 between 865 and Meridian. Heavy, but moving. Also on 65 southbound around 21st down to, well, actually that's about 38th to 31st Street. Slow traffic coming in from the northwest side. The forecast, showers tapering off and leaving cloudy skies today, tonight, and tomorrow. Each day high 71 and overnight low 58. It's 62 now at WICR 88.7 The Diamond.
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0: How about something exciting? 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
1: For our last work this hour, we'll hear a double concerto composed in 1910 by Camille Saint-Saëns. A double concerto means that two instruments are featured playing against the orchestra, with the orchestra providing texture between them. This is a dialogue between a violin and a cello called The Muse and the Poet. The muse is the higher-voiced violin, and then the voice of our poet comes from the deeper-voiced cello. Our violinist muse in this recording is Stephanie Chase, with our cellist poet Robert Truman, both performing with the London Philharmonic Orchestra, conducted by Jeffrey Simon.

We just heard Jeffrey Simon conduct the London Symphony Orchestra, and the Muse, Stephanie Chase playing the violin, and the Poet, Robert Truman playing the cello. That was the Muse and the Poet, composed in 1910 by Camille Saint-Saëns.

0: Orfeo 55 performed the Sinfonia Allegro movement from Alessandro Severo by Antonio Lotti. 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
3: This is the Composer's Datebook for September 21st. I'm John Burge. On today's date, in 1962, the Russian-born composer Igor Stravinsky returned to his homeland for the first time in nearly half a century. When Stravinsky left in 1914, Tsar Nicholas was still on the throne. By 1962, a lot had changed. For starters, Stravinsky's music had been severely criticized in the Soviet Union. Tikhon Khrennikov, first secretary of the Soviet Composers Union, branded Stravinsky, quote, the apostle of

0: reactionary forces in bourgeois music, close quote. Dmitri Shostakovich had condemned, quote, the unwholesome influence of Stravinsky and his complete divorce from the true demands of our time. Whether Krennikov or Shostakovich really believed this, or merely parroted the official party line, is debatable. But Stravinsky's return to Russia proved a profoundly emotional experience for all concerned. The 80-year-old composer reconnected with old friends he hadn't seen in 50 years and relatives he had never met. And yes, Stravinsky even met with Krennikov and Shostakovich. Stravinsky led the Moscow Symphony in his Symphonic Ode and Orpheus Ballet. Stravinsky's American assistant Robert Kraft led the orchestra in Stravinsky's revolutionary The Rite of Spring, all to thunderous applause. For an encore, Stravinsky returned to conduct a quintessentially Russian score, his own 1917 arrangement of the Volga Boatman's Song. Composer's Datebook is produced by APM, American Public Media, in collaboration with the American Composers Forum, reminding you that all music was once new.
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2: Coming up this hour on Anytime Classical, Franz Joseph Haydn made two incredibly successful trips to London, the first from 1791 to 92 and the second in 1794 to 95, and he wrote fantastic symphonies to bring with him. We're going to hear his Symphony No. 99, composed in 1793. As our long play this hour on Anytime Classical. I'm your host, Kate Botello. If you would like to reach me or my colleagues, Dr. Denise Finnegan-Hill, Joshua Suck-Joplin-Thompson, or Michael Toulouse, you can write to us at info@classicalmusicindy.org. Music's coming up in just a minute. Stay right there. We'll start out this hour with some music composed in 1897, early in the career of the Hungarian composer Ernst von Toknányi. He wrote these when he was about 20 years old. We'll hear a couple of dances, Egevot and Musette. Here's Hungarian pianist László Baranyai.

0: A Gavotte and Musette by Ernst von Dohnányi.
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0: This is Anytime Classical. I'm Kate Botello. Thanks for listening to music with me this hour. We'll hear next from Gioachino Rossini, who, before he became an opera composer, was still finding his voice, and as a young teenager composed this theme and variations for wind quartet in F major that we'll hear played right now by the Paris Quartet Wind Ensemble.

The Paris Quartet Wind Ensemble performed music composed very early in the career of Gioachino Rossini, a theme with variations for wind quartet in F major. It's time now for our long play this hour on Anytime Classical, and we'll hear in its entirety the Symphony No. 99 in E-flat major, composed in 1793 for the second of two wildly successful trips to London for Franz Joseph Haydn. This is one of 12 of Haydn's London symphonies, and just like his Paris symphonies, these weren't pieces that he composed there. They were pieces that he composed at home and brought along with him to perform. Now, this one really stands out because it features, for the very first time in Haydn's music, the clarinet, which was a relatively newfangled instrument at the time. And he had to catch up with younger composers like Mozart, who were already using it. Now, he did not come in hard with it, like make it a big flashy solo instrument. He really played with it very carefully to see what kind of texture it would add to the symphony. So keep your ears open for the clarinet in this recording of the Symphony No. 99 in E-flat major, played by the London Philharmonic Orchestra, conducted by Sir George Schulte.

0: Did you keep your ears open for the clarinets? See, he applied them very judiciously in that symphony. Wanted to be careful first time out using that instrument. Sir George Schulte conducted the London Philharmonic Orchestra performing the Symphony No. 99 in E-flat major, composed in 1793 for A Trip to London by Franz Joseph Haydn. Your anytime classical long play.
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0: For our last work this hour, we'll hear a concerto for the Viola d'Amore by Antonio Vivaldi. The Viola d'Amore is very similar to a regular viola, but the d'Amore designation means that it's a little bit bigger, so it has a bit of a richer sound. Same thing applies, by the way, to the oboe d'Amore. So we'll hear the Viola d'Amore played right now by Rachel Barton Pine with Ars Antigua.

0: Rachel Barton Pine played the Viola d'Amore with Ars Antigua, performing a concerto in D major by Antonio Vivaldi. This is Anytime Classical. I'm Kate Botello. As always, thanks so much for listening with me.
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2: One of the greatest cases of posthumous glory has got to be Georges Bizet, particularly his opera Carmen. An absolute failure during Bizet's lifetime, the opera became hugely popular after his death. It's something like the second most frequently performed opera in the world. Bizet's melodies have become part of our shared musical vocabulary, partly because of those frequent operatic performances, but also because of pieces like this. From APM, American Public Media, this is Performance Today. I'm Valerie Kaler. Franz Waxman's cinematic arrangement of Bizet in a virtuoso showpiece for violin, on the way. Music inspired by prayers for Yom Kippur on the way this hour. And right now, a musical prayer by Ernest Bloch. Cellist Sheku Kane Mason made this arrangement for himself and his violinist brother, Brima. This is Prayer from Jewish Life by Ernest Bloch.

Prayer by Ernest Bloch from Jewish Life. Arranged and played by Sheku Kane Mason and his brother, violinist Brima Kane Mason. From APM American Public Media, this is Performance Today, taking you to concerts around the world. I'm Valerie Kaler. If you watch the 1946 film Humoresque, you'll hear lots of music by Franz Waxman, based on melodies from Georges Bizet's opera Carmen. 25-year-old Isaac Stern underbid Yasha Heifetz to play the violin for the soundtrack recording. After the movie, Isaac Stern told composer Franz Waxman how much he loved the piece and asked if he could please make it a little bigger and longer so he could play it in concert. Waxman agreed, and the work has been a staple in the repertoire ever since. Violinist Michael Shaham and pianist Shang Yuan Quan play it for us here. Franz Waxman's flashy, fiery fantasy on melodies from Carmen by Georges Bizet.

0: The opera Carmen, about a young Roma woman who's willing to die for her independence, was not much of a hit while its composer Georges Bizet was alive. And now you can't switch on the radio or TV or catch a movie without hearing at least a snippet of music from Carmen. This sort of borrowing is not a modern phenomenon. Excerpts from popular operas have long been arranged and transcribed for various uses, especially for virtuoso musicians. We just heard tunes from Bizet's Carmen turned into a virtuoso showpiece for the violin, that Carmen fantasy written by Franz Waxman. A performance from the Flagler Museum in Palm Beach featured violinist Michael Shaham and pianist Shangyuan Kwan. That Carmen fantasy is just the definition of fun in music. You can enjoy it again on the PT page, where our shows are archived online for 30 days after broadcast. 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In a moment, Weber transmogrified. 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
0: Maybe you've seen computer image morphing. You take two photos, and over the course of a couple of seconds, the software turns one into the other. An airplane becomes a bird. Your face becomes the Mona Lisa. Composers have been doing something similar with music for centuries. Here's a tune written in the early 1800s by Carl Maria von Weber. A March by Weber, and in the early 1940s, Paul Hindemith did some musical morphing on that tune and came up with this. Hindemith did something similar with half a dozen tunes by Weber, and I love the title he came up with, Symphonic Metamorphosis on Themes by Carl Maria von Weber. Let's hear it from a concert in the city of Taipei, Taiwan. Conductor Leonard Slatkin with the Taipei Music Academy Festival Orchestra. Music by Paul Hindemith. His Symphonic Metamorphosis of Themes by Carl Maria von Weber.

Composer Paul Hindemith wrote that in 1940, based on themes written in the early 1800s by Carl Maria von Weber. He kept Weber's basic ideas intact, with some inventive 20th century twists. And I love the title, Symphonic Metamorphosis of Themes by Carl Maria von Weber, by Paul Hindemith. We heard it from a concert during the Taipei Music Academy and Festival in Taipei, Taiwan. Leonard Slatkin led the Taipei Music Academy Festival Orchestra. It is always a treat to share concert highlights from around the world here on PT. And this spring, I invite you to join me on an in-person musical tour of Germany and Prague. We will attend three of the world's premier classical music events, the Dresden and Prague Spring Music Festivals and the Beethoven Festival in Leipzig. Space is limited on this intimate group trip. 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
0: Sunset tonight marks the end of Yom Kippur, the day of repentance and atonement during the annual Jewish High Holy Days. Services for Yom Kippur include a prayer called Kol Nidre. It's a prayer asking for forgiveness, also asking to free oneself from promises that might have been made too quickly or without good judgment. The Kol Nidre melody has caught the attention of several composers over the years, including Max Bruch. He elaborated on it in 1881 and created this piece for cello and orchestra. Here's cellist Camille Thomas alongside the Brussels Philharmonic with the Kol Nidre by Max Bruch.

Kol Nidre, a prayer of atonement for Yom Kippur, which ends at sundown tonight, a sacred day on the Jewish calendar. German composer Max Bruch wrote that version of Kol Nidre in 1881. We heard a recording featuring cellist Camille Thomas. Matthew Herzog led the Brussels Philharmonic. Just a few days ago, Camille Thomas released a brand new double album, Philip Glass for Cello, featuring Glass's rarely played first and second cello concertos, reimagined film scores, and many of his other works. This project grew out of an old-fashioned Twitter exchange. A few years ago, Thomas woke up to find that Philip Glass had messaged her to tell her he loved some of her recordings of his work, and he asked if she knew of his cello concertos. Thomas said she leapt out of bed, overjoyed that Glass had listened to her play and then taken the time to message her. She was thrilled to discover that there was more music, and then Glass shared the scores with her. The pair struck up a correspondence as Thomas worked on the recording project. It was only very recently, after Thomas had finished playing the final notes for the album, that she and Philip Glass met in person for the first time, and she called their meeting simply magical. Camille Thomas' new album, Philip Glass for Cello, is out now on Deutsche Grammophon.

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I'm Valerie Kaler. 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Beethoven wrote one opera, Fidelio, and based on how much trouble he had with the overture, it's not surprising he never tried to write another opera. Overture number one, rejected at a preview and set aside. Overture number three, better, but a bit overpowering. The fourth and final overture is the one that stuck. So what about number two? Well, that is the one that folks heard at the opera's premiere in 1805. It didn't make the final cut, but it remains a concert favorite on its own. From APM, American Public Media, this is Performance Today. I'm Valerie Kaler. Beethoven's rejected Fidelio overtures all bear the name of the heroine, Leonor. Leonor number two on the way. Also on the way, a string quartet by Spanish composer Juan Arriaga. He was born on Mozart's birthday, about a dozen years after Mozart's death. Like his birthday buddy, Arriaga was also a child prodigy, both at the keyboard and at composition. And like Mozart, he died far too young. Juan Arriaga wrote only one symphony in 1825. Here's an excerpt. Enrique Garcia Asencio conducts the Hispania Symphony Orchestra.

The Hispanian Symphony Orchestra played the Minuet and Scherzo from the Symphony in D by Spanish composer Juan Arriaga. Chamber music from Arriaga still to come. From APM American Public Media, this is Performance Today. I'm Valerie Kaler. So glad to have you here for our musical adventures and discoveries. Let's go to a concert in Cincinnati for music by a guy who liked to get things right. Beethoven. He only wrote one opera, Fidelio. It's a story about Leonore, a woman of immense courage. Her husband is being held unjustly in a political prison. Leonore puts herself at tremendous risk to rescue him. And Beethoven could not decide on the best music to introduce the opera. He composed a dramatic overture, decided it wasn't quite right, wrote another, and did that again and again, four different overtures until he felt he'd finally gotten it right. Let's hear his second attempt, which, by the way, still makes for darn good concert music, the Leonore No. 2 Overture by Beethoven. Conductor Louis Langres leading the Cincinnati Symphony Orchestra.

0: Beethoven's Leonore Overture No. 2. Louis Langres led the Cincinnati Symphony Orchestra in Cincinnati, Ohio. Beethoven's Leonore Overture is named for the heroine of his opera Fidelio. Leonore disguises herself as a man in order to rescue her husband and calls herself Fidelio. Leonore No. 2 was one of four overtures Beethoven tried on for size. It was the overture used at the very first performance of Fidelio, but the opera itself failed to impress. So Beethoven reworked the whole thing, even wrote a new overture. Overture No. 3, that one was too big, kind of overpowered the opening of the opera itself. So Beethoven went back to work and wrote the fourth version of an overture for his opera Fidelio, fourth and final. That's the one that finally stuck and actually earned the title Fidelio. Beethoven's Leonore Overture No. 2, played by the Cincinnati Symphony. 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In a moment, I bet you can't write just one. 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
0: In 1967, American composer William Bolcom learned of American composer Scott Joplin for the first time. Bolcom had heard Scott Joplin's Maple Leaf Rag, but he was shocked to discover that Joplin had written an opera called Tremonisha. He became wholeheartedly obsessed with Joplin and Joplin's rags. Suddenly, the whole musical world was also experiencing a ragtime resurgence. Inspired by Joplin, soon he and his composer friends were writing their own rags for piano. That rag craze slowed down in the mid-70s, but Bolcom has continued to write the odd rag throughout his career. Let's drop in on a concert during the Colorado College Summer Music Festival. This is the Virtuosity Rag for Brass Quintet by William Bolcom.

0: In the 1960s, composer William Bolcom had what he called a rag addiction. He could not stop writing rags. In 1969, he wrote what he called his last rag, and he meant it to be a gentle stop to his obsession with ragtime. Although he slowed down, Bolcom did not abandon ragtime altogether. We just heard a rag he wrote in 1982, the Virtuosity Rag for Brass Quintet. Kevin Cobb and Terry Rauschenbach played trumpets. Michael Thornton was playing French horn. Theo Swanson played trombone and John Rojak bass trombone. They gave that concert during the Colorado College Summer Music Festival in Colorado Springs, Colorado. Broadcast of that performance made possible by Esther Redman and Harry White. And if you were wondering, nope, William Bolcom did not stop with ragtime in 1982. The rags just kept coming. He thought he'd reached his natural rag conclusion in 2010, and oopsie, wrote another one just a few years later. William Bolcom is 88 years old, still composing, and the moral of the story is never trust this guy if he says he's done writing rags. In a moment, what's in a name? 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
0: When you're chopping onions and you cut your finger, do you yell, "Honey, bring me an adhesive bandage"? No, you yell, "Bring me a Band-Aid." That is an example of a phenomenon called genericization. When a product is so dominant, their trade name becomes the common noun: dumpster, bubble wrap, Google. When it happens with people, that is an eponym. Someone with traits so distinctive or skills so outstanding, their names become shorthand. Saying a stingy person is a Scrooge, or giving a pal a heads up about that womanizer. Careful there, he's quite the Casanova. Or even a sarcastic reference like, "Okay, Einstein." A related phenomenon is antonymasia, replacing someone's proper name with what they do. The bard, for example. Or referring to a person using someone else's proper name because they share certain characteristics. Enter Mozart, the child prodigy, the prolific composer, the larger-than-life persona. He left an indelible mark on music, and ever since has been what other composers are compared to. The Black Mozart, Joseph Bologna. The Swedish Mozart, Joseph Martin Krauss. The Cuban Mozart, Chucho Valdez. And we're about to hear music written by the Spanish Mozart. It's always meant as a compliment, but there's something almost dismissive about it. It can minimize the artistry, the individuality of a composer, and sets up a comparison that might make it difficult to judge a composition on its own merits. I can attest to the meritorious quality of Juan Arriaga string quartets. When my music camp pals and I discovered his chamber works, we were uniformly delighted. And here's why.

0: Welcome to Yom Kippur Morning Services at Indianapolis Hebrew Congregation. During this day of fasting and prayer, we acknowledge our imperfections and ask for divine forgiveness. Services this morning will be led by myself, Cantor Aviva Marer, along with Rabbi Brett Kritchever and Rabbi Roxanne Shapiro. The IHC choir is conducted by Dr. Michael Messina and accompanied by Matt Richardson. 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
1: Eloise Paul, Ken Gould, and Susan DeLuz, and of course, musically enhanced by Dr. Michael Messina, Matt Richardson, Teresa Langdon, and our High Holy Day choir and singers, and our IHC choir. We invite you to really enter into the spirit of this day of Yom Kippur with all of our souls and sing together page 138, Ma Tovu.

page 141. A morning offering. I bless the night that nourished my heart to set the ghost of longing free into the flow and figure of a dream that went to harvest from the dark, bread for the hunger no one sees. All that is eternal in me welcomes the wonder of this day, the field of brightness it creates, offering time for each thing to arise and illuminate. I place on the altar of dawn the quiet loyalty of breath, the tent of thought where I shelter, waves of desire I am sure to, and all beauty drawn to the eye. May my mind come alive today to the invisible geography that invites me to new frontiers, to break the dead shells of yesterdays, to risk being disturbed by change. May I have the courage today to live the life that I would love, to postpone my dream no longer, but do at last what I came here for, and waste my heart on fear no more. Page 140.

156. We offer thanks to God for creating us and enabling our bodies to function. We read together in the middle of the page, again, 156. Blessed are you, Holy One, who has formed the human body with wisdom, an intricate network of channels, vessels, and openings. This wondrous structure and the flow of life within allows us to stand before you and give thanks. Let us cherish this gift of flesh and blood. Honor it as God's creation. Baruch atah Adonai, rofe chol basar, umafli la'asot. We praise you, Holy One, for wondrous acts of creation and healing. 158. Elohai neshama shenatata bi tehorahi. Pure my God is the soul you have given me. You formed it, you shaped it, you breathed it into me. You keep it safe within me. Someday when this soul returns to you, I will find a place in eternity. But as long as spirit breathes within me, I place before you my thanks. Eternal my God and God of my ancestors, creator of all creation, sovereign of all souls. Baruch atah Adonai, asher biyado nefesh kol chai, v'ruach kol basar ish. We give you praise, Adonai. All life is in your hand, and in your care, the soul of every human being. Page 170.

Before we turn to 178 and rise for the Baruch Hu, I just want to make mention that on this day of Yom Kippur, some of you may be fasting. Some of you have been here since our early services at 9 a.m. There is many times during the service where we will be asking you to rise and to be seated. Please know that if any time you feel that you cannot stay in the position you are in, please feel free to change your position. What is important are your words that are offered up, not the position in which you offer them. So please pay attention to the needs of yourself. Page 178, we rise as you are able for the Baruch Hu.

0: 185 meditation before the Shema. Hineni, behold, I stand ready to listen and learn, to embrace in thought and deed, to proclaim with a whole heart the sacred unity of all being. 186.
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Menachem Emet. 195. We read the words together. And they shall know that I, Adonai, am their God, who brought them out of the land of Egypt, that I might abide among them. I, Adonai, their God, you took us out of the darkness so that your light might dwell among us. You showed us your power to bring down the powerful, uplift the enslaved, transform the social order. You showed us your strength so that we might remember our own.

We carry the Exodus vision wherever we go, lest we forget our sense of liberation, lest we lose the joy of breathing free, lest we grow indifferent and blind to others' pain. So long as we work to make you present, we walk the path of freedom. But if we forget to bring you into this world, then we return to the darkness. Page 196.

page 198. In the depths of night, by the edge of the river, Jacob was left alone. In heartfelt longing in the temple of God, Hannah uttered her prayer alone. In the barren wilderness, in doubt and despair, Elijah found God alone. On the holiest day, in the Holy of Holies, the high priest entered alone. We are bound to one another in myriad ways, but each soul needs time to itself. In solitude, we meet the solitary one. Silence makes space for the still, small voice. For the psalmist says, deep calls unto deep. From the depths of our soul, we seek what is most profound. Please rise as you are able. 198.

may be seated. Last month, like many of you, I spent time watching the horrific flood disaster in Nepal. We had just experienced the floods here in Indiana, devastating destruction, such great need for assistance. And then, in an unbelievable display of nature's force, the waters didn't just flood the towns and villages in Nepal. The water utterly wiped them out. I watched, unclear if what was on my screen was actual footage or an AI creation, for the sheer force of the water was beyond imaginable. While drawn to the footage, I found myself quickly scrolling past any image that was close enough to show people. It was just too painful. Yet I was glued to the screen, attempting to understand the geological reason for the disaster. In the back of my mind, all I could think about were the words found in our High Holy Day liturgy. The same words that we have recited in each service over the past 10 days, and that we will recite again in this service. On Rosh Hashanah it is written, on Yom Kippur it is sealed, who shall live and who shall die? Who shall reach the ripeness of age and who will be taken before their time? Who by fire and who by water? And then the litany of ways that one's life may end or how one might suffer in life. All of this in the hands of God, with the reminder that if we turn to the right path, maybe we can transcend the harshness of God's decree. We spend the day of Yom Kippur standing here, waiting to be judged by God, asking God to hear us, to accept our apologies, to write us in the book of life so that this new year we may have life. And at the same time, meshing the words we speak with the tragedies in our world. Are we to understand that those souls who washed away in the floods were not listed in the book of life? Not to mention all of those who have died due to illness or senseless acts of violence. Let us just take the who by water. All of those who washed away were somehow part of or not part of this book that God is sealing in a few hours. I know that for a number of us, this is a challenging text that we face each and every High Holy Day season. We read the words on the page, but are they an expression of our beliefs? Are we reciting them because they are there on the page of the Maksor? Because they are part of our tradition? Are we attempting to understand? Do we choose not to read them? Or are we just struggling? For some of us, we believe that God has a plan for everything. Others believe that God may have this plan and we just may not understand it. Some believe in the idea of God having created something like a tapestry, beautiful on one side, but the back showing the knots and threads, perhaps not intentional on which soul is the shorter thread, but part of an entirety of the picture. Still, some believe that life is filled with chaos, that God has not played a part in deciding who shall live and who shall die. And additionally, there are those who do not believe in any version of a God at all. To be clear, whatever your belief is, it is the right one for you. That is one of the beauties of Judaism. We all may hold disparate understandings, but we come together in prayer.
As you may know about me, my goal is not to give you the answer, but to encourage you to find questions and seek understanding that brings meaning and comfort to you. So as we read these words today, each of us with different theologies, what questions might we ask ourselves? What if God is not the only judge? What if on this Day of Atonement, there is another to whom we answer? Perhaps for all of us, there is another or an additional way to look at what it is we do today. Let us consider before whom we stand. A tale is told of a religious school kindergarten class that comes into the sanctuary. They stand in front of the ark, and the teacher asks the students, "What do we think is in the ark?" One child says, "Candy." Another child says, "Nothing." There is one who answers, "Animals," because they just learned about Noah's Ark and understandably thought Noah's Ark and the Ark were one and the same. There is the studious child who correctly says the Torah. And of course, there's a child who's watched too many game shows who responds, "A brand new car." The final child, who often takes time to listen to others before answering, says in a soft voice, "A mirror. A mirror." What if that child is right about what our sacred ark really holds? What if, at least symbolically, it is a mirror? On Yom Kippur, we are asked to come before God wearing white, our souls bared, the practice of self-denial, including fasting, not drinking, not adorning ourselves, refraining from leather-soled shoes, which were named at the time because they were the most comfortable. No one had tried high heels at the time. And also refraining from bodily pleasures. These were not punishments, but the path to being able to come before God without masking ourselves or hiding who we are. Only then could we truly stand before God as we return to our better selves. Maybe it is not God for whom we observe these practices. For wouldn't God be able to see who we are on this day or on any day? Maybe that young child was right, and on Yom Kippur, we are actually asked to stand before a mirror. We must take off all the filters, all the adornments that we typically use to make ourselves the person we want others to see us as. Today, we stand before that mirror to gaze at our reflection, to judge ourselves for who we are and what we are. How will we judge that person in front of us? How will we judge the reflection that we see? In the world of psychology and in meditation, there is a practice known as mirror gazing, mirror work or mirror meditation, it's been called. The task is to stand or sit in front of a mirror and gaze at yourself. In this practice, staring at yourself for more than just seconds, more to get ready to wash your face, to put on

makeup, but to just stare for an extended time. Eventually, you get past the outward appearance in front of you. You go deeper, past the spots and the wrinkles. The lines and the scars are no longer a sign of age. Each of them stand for some moment in your life. As you look deeper and truly see what is before you, for some, you may even see your soul. Tara Well, in an article in Mindful, answers why mirror gazing is so powerful and effective. She writes, "As I delved into the neuroscience and psychology research, the pieces of the puzzle came together. Research tells us that we need face-to-face contact to develop a sense of self, to manage our emotions, and to develop empathy for others. We come to understand who we are through others' reflection of us. And in seeing their faces, we learn how they feel and how we feel in return. This is the foundation for learning to regulate our emotions and navigate complex social situations. Thus, in mirror gazing, we have that face-to-face contact with ourselves. Through our reflection, we receive feedback on how we feel about ourselves and our emotions. We become the judge of ourselves. If we are to consider that it is not only God standing before us on this day, but that we are in front of a mirror staring back at ourselves, how do the words we speak change when we are reflecting on ourselves? What does it mean that we judge if we shall live and if we shall die? Knowing that there are other factors in why or how we die, what does this liturgy teach us about how we live in the time that we do have? What impact do the choices we make in our lives have on how we live? What does repentance, prayer, and tzedakah do for us? For some of us, it may make sense that God is in charge. But if your belief is not in an all-powerful, hands-on God, then we must understand the words we recite differently. It would not be God determining how our choices impact our life, but rather we are impacting our life by the choices we make. If we are standing before that symbolic mirror, when we utter the words of our vidui, our confession together, when we pound on our chest as we recite al heit shechatanu lifanecha, for the errors in our ways that we committed before you, how does it change us if we are admitting these errors to ourselves? What expressions are we observing as we stare into our reflection? For some, it may be harder to admit our failures to ourselves than it is to our God. Perhaps we are afraid of two disparate responses. On one side of the pendulum, we may not judge ourselves honestly, and on the other, we may judge ourselves too harshly. Let us first consider how we may not judge ourselves honestly. A Charlie Brown comic once depicted Charlie shooting an arrow. Then we see him running over and drawing the circle around the arrow that he shot. Lucy, of course, steps in and corrects him. That's not right. You draw a target, then you shoot at it. Charlie Brown responds, "If you do it my way, you never miss." Humorous, but it can be true. Sometimes we are not the most accurate in evaluating ourselves. We may see others and be critical, but fail to see the same missteps in our own work. It may be easy to evaluate the flaws in an effort to which we are not connected,
but we may be blind to the blemishes in our own work. For those of you who have pets or infants, you may have heard the term nose blind. The concept that as we have smelled a certain odor for so long, we lose our ability to notice it in our home, but it is still there. Are we able to shut out our own faults and not see them because we have become so accustomed to them? We may chastise others for not hitting the target, but for ourselves, we may draw our target of judgment only after we have made the shot. On the other side of the pendulum, we may be our own worst critic. If we look in the mirror, all we can see are the negatives. If we evaluate our work, we wonder why we are not better. We forgive the missteps of others, but treat our own as failures. Best child rearing practices for parents and teachers tell us that we should never criticize the child, only the behavior. Instead of using phrases like, "Are you stupid?" we should comment on the action instead. Your behavior is not acceptable. Calling out the behavior is different than making it the entirety of the person. But do we give ourselves that same allowance? Have you ever said to yourself, "I am such an idiot"? Or are you compassionate to yourself and note the specific behavior? "I was wrong about trusting that person's motives." Granted, the pendulum of our treatment of ourselves can swing one way or the other based on the situation. But when it comes to this Day of Atonement, it is likely that our judgment falls to one side. If you are the one who will look at the symbolic mirror on this Yom Kippur and be quick to read through the words and say, "I am not guilty of this," it may indeed be the case, but commit yourself to really look and see if you would have the same answer if you had to say it out loud about yourself in front of a mirror. Would your facial reaction be what you would expect? Or do you know that there would be some twinge of acknowledgement? Do you find ways to conceal the truth of your actions, even from yourself? If you are the one who will look in the symbolic mirror on this Yom Kippur and consider yourself responsible for each of the failures, commit yourself to ask if you are judging yourself more harshly than you would judge another. If you can understand how another would miss the mark, should you not grant that permission to yourself? You can pledge to do better, to return, but consider that you may have just drawn the target outside of where you have shot. On this Yom Kippur, as we face the judgment of the day, let us take the time to not only immerse ourselves in the words of the liturgy, but consider the mirror in front of us. Let us stand in judgment of ourselves, and let us do so with the same keen discernment and the same merciful compassion that we ask God to display for us. As for the kindergarten class, the teacher was so moved by the student whose answer was so profound that she reflected on this idea throughout her life. From that time on, whenever the ark was opened, she would picture a mirror in the ark and could almost see her reflection. In the years that followed, the teacher added a mirror to each of the small boxes that the children would decorate to hold the tiny Torah scroll that they would receive at their consecration. It was her hope that the children would always see themselves as they truly are, as they gaze into the treasure that is our tradition. Shana Tova.

On Rosh Hashanah, this is written. On the fast of Yom Kippur, this is sealed. How many will pass away from this?

world, how many will be born into it, who will live and who will die, who will reach the ripeness of age, who will be taken before their time, who by fire and who by water, who by war and who by beast.

who by famine and who by drought, who by earthquake and who by plague, who by strangling and who by stoning, who will rest and who will wander, who will be tranquil and who will be troubled, who will be calm and who tormented, who will live in poverty and who in prosperity, who will be humbled and who exalted. But through return to the right path, through prayer and righteous giving, we can transcend the harshness of the decree.

You may be seated. Page 232. Eloheinu ve'lo ha'avoteinu v'imoteinu, our God and God of the generations before us. May a memory of us ascend and come before you. May it be heard and seen by you, winning your favor and reaching your awareness, together with the memory of our ancestors, the memory of your sacred city, Jerusalem, and the memory of your people, the family of Israel. May we be remembered for safety, well-being, and favor, for love and compassion, for life and for peace on this Day of Atonement. Zochreinu Adonai Eloheinu vo letova. Eternal our God, remember us. Ufokdenu vo livracha. Be mindful of us. Vehoshienu vo lechayim. And redeem us for a life of goodness and blessing. Amen. Amen. Page 239. I called God, but there is no God, but there was God, because I called God and there wasn't God. What did I call? And I called God, and there was for a split second, and there will be, won't die as long as I keep calling God. We keep calling with our prayer for peace, page 246.

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0: Please join in Hebrew or in English, whichever is most comfortable for you, or both. Avinu Malkeinu, Shema Kolenu. 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Avinu Malkeinu, Chamol Olalenu Ve'al Olalenu Vitapenu. Avinu Malkeinu, have compassion on us and on our families. Avinu Malkeinu, Kale Dever Vechere Vera'a Me'alenu. Avinu Malkeinu, halt the onslaught of sickness, violence, and hunger. 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Avinu Malkeinu, Kotvenu B'Sefer Chayim Tovim. 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Avinu Malkeinu, Chadesh Aleinu Shana Tova. 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Avinu Malkeinu, Male Yadenu Mivirkotecha. 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
1: Avinu Malkeinu, Na al Tashivenu Rekam Milfanecha. 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Avinu Malkeinu, you alone are our sovereign. Avinu Malkeinu, Petach Sha'arei Shamayim L'Tfilatenu. Avinu Malkeinu, let the gates of heaven be open to our prayer. Avinu Malkeinu, Shema Kolenu, Chus V'Rachem Aleinu. Avinu Malkeinu, hear our voice, treat us with tender compassion. Avinu Malkeinu, Chanenu Va'anenu, Ki Ein Banu Ma'asim. Aseh Imanu Tzedakah V'Chesed V'Hoshiyenu. Avinu Malkeinu, Almighty and Merciful, answer us with grace, for our deeds are wanting. Save us through acts of justice and love. Page 256.

Please be seated. Wanted to share a thought with you about this Torah reading before we read it, and you can find the text in your Machzor if you'd like to follow along there. Not of this interpretation, though, because I'd like to quote a 2011 op-ed for the Wall Street Journal. Tevi Troy is senior fellow at the Conservative Hudson Institute and former member of the George W. Bush administration, railed in this op-ed piece against rabbis who devote their high holiday sermons to political issues. Rabbi David Saperstein, who then was the director of the Religious Action Center, the RAC, offered homiletic advice for speaking about contentious issues. And Troy was writing, when I suggested that we separate politics from spirituality, a third participant pushed back, saying, but wait a minute, the Torah is a political document, which he then argued was a curious assertion in a crowd that would quickly denounce any invocation of the Bible in political discussions. So that's, of course, the first question. Does the Bible belong in political discussions? I do believe that the Bible, the Torah, is a political document. Personally, I would not, as Troy assumes, denounce any invocation of the Bible in political discussions. In fact, I passionately invoke the Bible in political discussions. So I believe the Torah has much to say about contemporary political, economic, and social issues. The Torah is not partisan, but it is highly political. It lays out a vision for a just society. It forms the basis for a social contract. It concerns itself with relations among human beings as much as between human beings and God. The Torah's very core is a struggle for liberation. The Torah demands that those with more take responsibility for those with less. It is a document that is meant to be lived in society. Restructuring Medicare, reforming a broken immigration and asylum systems, building new criminal justice centers, working for racial equity and equality. For our Torah, these are not partisan issues. They are issues of justice and moral leadership. During the High Holidays, we bring thousands of years of accumulated Jewish wisdom to bear on these and many other issues. This is what is meant by a religious community. We take an ethical stand on the hard issues of the moment, with integrity, with a strong basis in tradition, and out of love and a passion for creating a more just world. Today, we read in the Torah, Atem Nitzavim Hayom. You stand here today, together, all of you, to enter into this covenant with God. Let us make sure that today we not only stand, all of us, together, but that we stand for something. The blessing for this Torah reading can be found on page 258. I'd invite us all to join together in blessing.

Amen. Atem nitzavim hayom. You stand here this day. Kulchem lifnei Adonai Elohechem. 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Your officers, your guards, your elders, and your leadership of your tribes. Kol ish Yisrael, every person of Israel. And the text continues to make sure we understand. Tapechem, nashechem, v'gercha, asher bekerav machanecha. Even the stranger who is in the midst of your camp. And your youth are here as well. And women are mentioned specifically in this text, notably in a text that very often excludes them. They are there as well. Mechotev atzecha ad shoev mimecha. From the one who chops your trees to the one who draws your water. Le'avracha bevrit Adonai Elohecha. To enter into this covenant with Adonai your God. Baloto asher Adonai Elohecha karet imcha hayom, and to enter into this oath together with God, with the one that God makes with you today. Laman hekim otcha hayom lo la'am, in order to establish yourself this day to God as a nation. V'hu yihyeh lecha le'Elohim, and God will be your God. Kasher diber lecha, as God explained to you, v'kasher nishva lavotecha l'Avraham l'Yitzchak u'l'Yaakov, and as God promised to your ancestors, to Abraham, to Isaac, and to Jacob. V'lo etchem levadchem anochi karet et habrit hazot v'et ha'olah hazot, and not only with those who are here today do I make this covenant and this oath today. Ki et asher yeshnu po imanu omed hayom, for I make this with those who are here today, lifnei Adonai Eloheinu, before the Lord your God, ve'et asher einenu po imanu hayom. And I also make it with even those who are not here today. And the sages have much to say about this text, but specify that perhaps they mean you and me. In other words, future generations are brought into this covenant as well. I'm going to skip now, if you are following in the book, to the following page. About two-thirds of the way down, you'll see an indentation. What follows that we're skipping is an entire passage that explains Jewish history. God said, through Moses, says, I know that as Moses leaves you, you are going to enter the land promised to your ancestors. You are going to forget everything that you learned from Moses. You are going to fail again and again. You are going to backslide. You are going to ignore the covenant and ignore the mitzvot, the commandments that God has given us. And then, says the text, there will be a time when we return. And the text literally says, tashuv, that you will return, as in repentance and teshuvah. And then the text says, in this moment of considering the mitzvah, the obligation that we have of teshuvah in this moment on Yom Kippur, the text continues, ki ha-mitzvah hazot asher anochi mitzavcha hayom, for this mitzvah, this thing that I give you this day, that I command you this day, lo niflet hi mimcha, this is not too difficult for you, v'lo rechoka hi, it is not too far away from you. Lo bashamayim hi lemor mi ya'ale lanu hashamayma, that you should say, it is not in the heavens that you should say, who shall go up to the heavens to get it for us? Vikacheha lanu vayishmeinu ota v'na'asena, and we will then hear it from this person, and then we will do it. It is not that way. V'lo me'ever le'yam hi, and it is not across the great ocean. Le'mor mi yavor lanu al ever hayam, that we should say, who shall cross the sea for us? V'ikacheha lanu v'yashmi'enu ota v'na'asena. And then we could learn from that person how to do this mitzvah, and we will hear it, and we will do it. Ki karov elecha hadavar me'od. But rather, the text says, it is very close to you, this thing, very close to you. B'ficha u'levavcha la'asoto. It is in your mouth

is in your heart to do it. The blessing following this Torah reading is again on page 258 at the bottom of the page. Baruch atah Adonai, Eloheinu melech haolam, asher

0: If you'll turn with me to page 271, before the open Torah scroll, we now consider those in our lives, those in our hearts, who are in need of a prayer for healing. Mishaberach avotenu v'imotenu Avraham Yitzchak v'Yaakov Sarah Rivka Rachel v'Lea. May the one who brought blessing to our fathers, Abraham, Isaac, and Jacob, and to our mothers, Sarah, Rebecca, Rachel, and Leah, Hu yivarech v'irapeh et acholim shalanu. HaKadosh Baruch Hu yimalei rachamim aleihem, lahachlimam ulerapotam, lahachzikam ulahachyotam. May that same power bring the blessing of health to those who are ill of our loved ones. May the Holy One, blessed source of life and healing, sustain and strengthen them with compassion and restore them to full health without delay. Veshlach lehem mehira, refuah shlema min hashamayim. B'toch sha'ar cholim, refuat hanefesh, refuat haguf, hashta'a bagala bizman kariv, v'nomar, amen. For all who struggle against illness, let renewal of spirit and renewal of body come soon. And together we say, amen. Amen. We rise now as the Torah receives its
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You may be seated. Our Haftarah this morning can be found on page 277. It is my honor to invite Blake Kraus to the Bima, who has prepared to chant Haftarah for us this morning. The blessing can be found on page 275.

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1: You'll see on the pages that follow are a certain number of prayers that we want to offer today. On page 284, Eternal Presence, who blessed our ancestors, bless this holy congregation, a house of study, prayer, and righteous deeds. Together we give thanks for our leaders, those who learn, teach, and uphold the Torah, inspiring others to learn, teach, and uphold the Torah. Those who do the sacred work of building our community, may their service bring them joy, fulfillment, and purpose, and may they go from strength to strength. For our members, diverse in age, interest, and background, Jews by birth, Jews by choice, and those of other faiths who join with us, all who offer their time and talent, their love and commitment. For all who come here on this holy day of Yom Kippur to share the search for meaning and renewal, your presence is a gift. Your friendship is a gift. May the spirit of peace, dignity, and respect live within these walls, inspiring us to care for one another with compassion. And may we be a source of goodness, light, and healing for the world. May the one who blessed the generations before us bless us as we stand together this day. One congregation joined with all Jewish communities of the world through our prayers on this day of atonement. Let us renew ourselves for the year ahead. Let us honor the precious legacy that is ours. We now have a moment to consider the prayers on the pages that follow, prayers for our country, prayers for the state of Israel. We'll pause for a moment as you consider them in silence.

traditionally we remain standing, but please know that if you need a rest to sit down, you're welcome to do so. Continue on page 296.

We continue with Vidui Rava, the list of confessional, beginning on page 300. We'll begin with the first line of Hebrew and continue in English. Al chet shechatanu lefanecha, the ways we have wronged you under duress and by choice, and harm we have caused in your world consciously and unconsciously. Al chet shechatanu lefanecha, the ways we have wronged you through our thoughtlessness, and harm we have caused in your world through impulsive acts of malice. Al chet shechatanu lefanecha, the ways we have wronged you by abusing our power, and harm we have caused in your world through disrespect to parents and teachers. Al chet shechatanu lefanecha, the ways we have wronged you by giving in to our hostile impulses, and harm we have caused in your world through inflexibility and stubbornness. Al chet shechatanu lefanecha, the ways we have wronged you through lies and deceit, and harm we have caused in your world by making light of serious matters. Al chet shechatanu lefanecha, the ways we have wronged you in our routine.

13 conversations, and harm we have caused in your world through envy. Ve'al kulam eloha slichot, salach lanu, mechal lanu, kaper lanu. For all these failures of judgment and will, God of forgiveness, forgive us, pardon us, lead us to atonement. Al chet shechatanu lefanecha, the ways we have wronged you openly and secretly, and harm we have caused in your world by hating without cause. Al chet shechatanu lefanecha, the ways we have wronged you by losing self-control, and harm we have caused in your world through consumption of food and drink. Al chet shechatanu lefanecha, the ways we have wronged you through sexual immorality, and harm we have caused in your world by hardening our hearts. Al chet shechatanu lefanecha, the ways we have wronged you through greed and exploitation, and harm we have caused in your world through dishonesty in business. Al chet shechatanu lefanecha, the ways we have wronged you through our innermost thoughts, and harm we have caused in your world through gossip and rumor. Al chet shechatanu lefanecha, the ways we have wronged you by offering or accepting bribes, and harm we have caused in your world by profaning your name in public. Ve'al kulam eloha slichot, salach lanu, mechal lanu, kaper lanu. For all these failures of judgment and will, God of forgiveness, forgive us, pardon us, lead us to atonement.

In this moment of personal prayer and reflection, we pray that each year should be the best year we have yet lived. That each year we are more learned in the ways of life. Each year we are wiser than the year before. Each year our eyes know better the sights to seek. Each year our ears listen with a finer tuning. Every happening is a jewel wrought about the fancy of time. All that we understand of the universe is the setting for each new sight and sound of day. The child looks with gladness each year to be 1 year older. Should not this welcome pursue us all our years? The piling of the years is a richness like the piling of gold. Our years are coins with which we can purchase more wisely at the bazaars of each new season. Our love is more pliant and patient, having been taught by time. This new year is 1 year older than the last, the earth more abounding in its growth. The creatures have moved another step in their unfolding. Humankind has left us one more year of art for our contemplation. History is 1 year more resonant with lessons. The sunrises are 1 year more familiar and promising. The sunsets are 1 year less fearful. And the peace of the night is 1 year closer. Please be seated. We invite you for this personal moment of Vidui to use the words on the pages that follow through page 316, or to just pause and use the words of your heart as a private Vidui. We'll join together page 316 in a moment.

Our tradition is that this day is actually one service. So there are not concluding prayers in the morning. We do have a full day of meditations, services, and experiences for you to suck the meaning out of this day. If you are staying with us, you do need to repark your car, which is my favorite announcement of the day. But please do that quickly and come back in 15 minutes. Rabbi Roxanne and Cantor Aviva will be sharing a healing service about 5 minutes till 2. The learning session that I'll be leading at 2:45 will be in this space. We'll be studying the book of Jonah and its lessons for us on this day. Our Yisker service is at 4, which will also be broadcast on WICR. And Ne'ilah and Havdalah begin at 5 p.m. We look forward to seeing everyone there so that we might end the day all together. Please do take a bag if you are leaving and when you are leaving for our Sukkot drive. And please note in the booklets on the pews the schedule for our Sukkot and Simchat Torah celebrations, which are just around the corner. There's a lot going on. Please join us on page 318 for a concluding song as you make your way out. May you be inscribed for blessing in the Book of Life.

Thank you for joining us this morning as WICR, in cooperation with Indianapolis Hebrew Congregation, broadcasted Yom Kippur morning services. 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

0: That was Kim Possible by Andrew Kim. 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

And now for your NFL recap for week two. As the Bills beat the Lions 41-31, the Packers beat the Jets in overtime 20-17. The Panthers beat the Falcons 34-3. The Bengals beat the Texans 20-6. The Browns beat the Buccaneers 23-19. The Vikings beat the Bears 9-3. The Saints beat the Ravens 24-17. The Eagles beat the Titans 24-20. The Patriots beat the Steelers 20-3. The Broncos beat the Jaguars 20-13. The Raiders beat the Chargers 26-14. The 49ers beat the Dolphins 35-13. The Seahawks beat the Cardinals 31-13.

0: 7. The Cowboys beat the Commanders 37-20. The Chiefs beat the Colts in overtime 33-30. And for tonight's game, the Giants play the Rams. 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

0: is actually National Pecan Day, as I am going to go probably and enjoy myself a National Pecan Cookie. 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

0: Thomas Fonisbeck and Justin Coughlin with Windows beginning this hour here on WICR. Currently 3:06, almost 3:07 in the afternoon. My name is Grace. I'll be here until 5, and I've got plenty to talk about. As always, we'll have traffic forecasts and, of course, possibly some tickets to give away. So stay tuned this hour. Coming up, Rebecca Roffla with one of my favorite works of hers, Fundamentally Unfinished.
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0: The Dominic Walker Trio, Less is More, and indeed. So let's talk a little bit about, well, Less is More. You're going to be traveling quite fast today in the Indy area. Traffic right now is relatively low. We've just got some delays, like always. If you're from the area, you know this. The South Split, I-65, I-70 collector over there. That is, of course, slightly delayed, maybe about 5 minutes, but that area tends to be congested 24/7. But other than that, you won't have to worry. I'll keep you updated, though, if there are any traffic delays. But for now, it's smooth sailing. Remember to drive safe and be you. Coming up now, Cynthia Lane here on WICR.
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0: Ted Rosenthal Trio with Back Home in Okayama here on WICR. My name's Grace. Let's talk a little bit about the weather. Hope you brought a jacket with you today. I sure didn't, so I was freezing my butt off on my walk over to class. But right now, outside of the WICR studios, it is overcast and 64 degrees out, which, if you're like me and you are a lover of fall, this is great news. If you're not, summer's over. Time to get used to it. All right, this afternoon we are looking at a slight chance of showers, but those showers will end. Tonight will be mostly cloudy but clear from rain. We're going to get cool. It's going to be low 60s, upper 50s. The rest of this week, though, we are looking at weather more of the same minus the rain. Mostly cloudy skies but clear from rain with highs in the upper 60s, low 70s. Needless to say, it's going to be nice and cool, and I am beyond excited. Coming up, I didn't know what time it was here on a different kind of public radio.
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0: Charles Chen with Swing State here on WICR, currently 3:35 in the afternoon, and I think that is a good time to give out a pair of tickets. That's right. It is time to hand out a pair of tickets now. As always, I have my set of rules. You are not allowed to call in until my talk break is over. If you call before that, I won't be able to answer, and your call will go unread, unanswered, and you won't be able to win. So just a reminder, don't call in until I am done talking. Now let's talk a little bit about these tickets. This is a pair of tickets for the Indie Jazz Fest Grand Finale. It is the one-night finale that features two stages of international stars, modern jazz masters, and top indie jazz talent. They're all coming together for an unforgettable celebration of jazz, of funk, and of course, global grooves. And this is happening on Saturday, September 26th at the Indie Art Center and Opti Park. It is an all-day event, and these tickets will get you in for all day. It's going to be a super cool experience, and whoever gets these tickets, as always, I'll be quite jealous because I won't be able to make it. So if you want to win a pair of tickets for the Indie Jazz Fest Grand Finale happening on September 26th from 2 to 9 p.m., you can call in at 317-788-3314. That is 317-788-3314. Caller number two, I look forward to speaking with you. Coming up, Energizer by Roger Glenn here on 887 The Diamond.
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0: the Yellow Jackets with Foreign Correspondent. You can interpret that however you want here on WICR. Currently 3:49 in the afternoon. And coming up, you are about to hear your Jazz Great of the Hour, Wes Montgomery. If you don't know much about Wes Montgomery, he is very early Jazz Great, born 1923, passed away 1968. And he was an American jazz guitarist. If people know anything about Wes Montgomery, he was known for playing guitar with the side of his thumb instead of a pick. So at the time, it was very common for people to use picks to play the instrument, but he at the time was not all about that. However, let's talk a little bit about the song you're about to hear. Most people know about Wes Montgomery. Let's talk about the song In and Out. This was part of his album called Movin' West, of course, a play on his name. It was released back in 1964, recorded that same year. Now, if that reminds you, this was just 4 years before he passed away. Now, as for the song itself, it was the sixth track on the album, and there's not too much about the song itself. However, the album was the debut album on the Verve label, which was this brand new label that Wes was under. He's been under several other labels, Decca, for example, but this one specifically was produced by Creed Taylor under the Verve label. And at the time, this album, Movin' West, was the biggest Wes Montgomery album to be released. It sold more than 100,000 copies, and that was his biggest success. So part of that biggest success was, of course, this song you're about to hear. This is In and Out, Wes Montgomery, coming up here on 88.7 The Diamond.
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0: The Yisker service is intended to offer us a chance to reflect on the loss of our loved ones. Indianapolis Hebrew Congregation welcomes you to our memorial service. Services this afternoon will be led by myself, Cantor Aviva Marer, along with Rabbi Brett Krichever and Rabbi Roxanne Shapiro. The IHC choir is conducted by Dr. Michael Messina and accompanied by Matt Richardson on piano. 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

We arrive at Yizkor, our opportunity to remember, to follow through this day with its themes of repentance by noticing and caring for those who were lost to us in the past year, those members of our family who we bring into this space. In the silence, we hear those we love sitting next to us in empty chairs. In the silence, we are still inspired by their lives and teachings. In the silence, we sit with God and ask the questions of our hearts. In the silence, we contemplate what was unfinished in our conversations. In the silence, we give or receive forgiveness, approval, thankfulness, love from those who are no longer physically present, but will always be alive in our memories. It is in the silence we approach them so that these crucial life-affirming conversations can take place. We finish what was once unfinished. We receive the wisdom our loved ones gave so freely while they

were yet alive. A woman lay dying some years ago. She clasped my hand in hers, and through tears in her eyes, she said to me, "Love your family. That's all." That is what brings us to Yizkor on this holiest of days. In the silence, we remember them and all that they meant to us, all the meaning they brought to our lives. Our Yizkor service begins on page 546. The traditional Yizkor prayer asks God to remember the souls of our loved ones and to shelter them for eternity. But the Yizkor service on Yom Kippur has significance beyond the prayer itself. This is a moment set apart for solitary reflection, an opportunity to fulfill a sacred obligation, and it is a time to feel the physical and emotional closeness of community, the presence of other people who know what we have been through because they have been through it too. At Yizkor, we see the sorrow in one another's eyes. As the number seven is this Jewish symbol of wholeness and holiness, our Yizkor service offers seven ways to reflect on loss and memory, grief and healing. We choose alone and together from among these diverse lights.

Page 548. At birth, a miracle. You light the spark in every human soul. Emerging into light, we breathe it in. The neshama, your sacred gift of life.

And every day, every breath comes to us as a miracle. The light within us, unique and precious, is with us always while we live. When breath has ceased and life has gone, the neshama returns to you. And the spark that lived inside the ones we love, unique and precious, beautiful and good, is theirs no more. Their light is ours. Their radiance now burns in us, eternal flame of memory. So we light candles to keep our love alive, to bring their light into the world, a light unique and precious, ours to treasure while we live, a Ner Tamid that lights our days and gives us strength to journey through the nights. We light the first candle, page 549, for the loss of loved ones.

The death of a loved one is the most profound of all sorrows. The grief that comes with such a loss is intense and multifaceted, affecting our emotions, our bodies, and our lives. Grief is preoccupying and depleting. Emotionally, grief is a mixture of raw feelings such as sorrow, anguish, anger, regret, longing, fear, and deprivation. Grief may be experienced physically as exhaustion, emptiness, tension, sleeplessness, or loss of appetite. Grief invades our daily lives in many sudden gaps and changes, like that empty place at the dinner table, or the sudden loss of affection and companionship, as well as in many new apprehensions, adjustments, and uncertainties. The loss of a loved one throws every aspect of our lives out of balance. The closer we were to the person who died, the more havoc the loss creates. Love does not die quickly. Hence, to grieve is also to celebrate the depth of the union. Tears are then the jewels of remembrance, sad but glistening with the beauty of the past. So grief in its bitterness marks the end, but it also is praise to the one who is gone. Page 552. The poet Rachel writes, "They alone are left me, they alone still faithful, for now death can do no more to them. At the bend of the road, at the close of day, they gather around me silently and walk by my side. This is a bond nothing can ever loosen. What I have lost, what I possess forever." Page 554. "Blessed are those who give meaning to our lives. Holy and precious is the example they leave behind. We pray, may our sorrows diminish as we recall their strength. May their wisdom protect us and help us to live. Let our grief be transformed into tenderness towards those who are still with us. Baruch atah Adonai, Makor HaChaim. Blessed are you, Holy One, who gives and renews life." Our second candle is lit for inner strength and survival. Adonai, how hard to fathom that we are worthy of your care. How astonishing your awareness of us. For we are like the morning mist, our days a passing shadow. At dawn we flourish anew, by dusk we wither and fade, sending us back to earth's dust. You tell us, return, you who belong to humanity. If only we were wise and understood what lies ahead. For when we die, we carry nothing away. We leave all possessions behind. So mark the wholehearted. Take note of the upright. For there is purpose in a life of integrity. Adonai, you replenish the lives of all who revere you, those who trust in you.

Page 558. Let there be rest, and let it be at last the perfect rest, O merciful God Most High. Let there be light, heaven's radiance, gleaming light of the holy and pure, for my holy and pure one, whose corner was lit only by broken shards of light, not nearly enough to see by. Let there be in my life a shelter against the storms of guilt, anger, grief, and pain. When dark clouds gather above me, may I find a warm shelter of peace. And let there be a circle of souls around me, patient, persistent, filled with your compassion. Let us be bound up in a loving bond that will not break. Rest, light, shelter of peace, circle of souls, and give me the strength to praise. Rabbi Chaim Stern writes, "In my darkness be light to me. In my loneliness help me to find a soul akin to my own. Give me strength to live with courage, and give me courage to draw blessing from life, even in the midst of suffering, to hold fast against the storm, and to smile at a loved one's glance." Page 560. Blessed is the life force within us, even in the worst of times. Like dew on the grass, it renews and restores. We pray, may courage come. Let dark fears be gone with morning's light. Let grief give way to confidence and new hope. Baruch atah Adonai, Mekor HaChaim. Blessed are you, Holy One, who gives and renews life. Our third candle is lit for the holiness of memory.

Page 564. When you died, it was time to light the first candle of the eight. The dark tidal shifts of the Jewish calendar of waters and the moon that grows like a belly and starves like a rabbit in winter have carried that holiday forward and back since then. I light only your candle at sunset as the red wax of the sun melts into the rumpled waters of the bay. The ancient words pass like cold water out of stone over my tongue as I say Kaddish. When I am silent and the twilight drifts in on skeins of unraveling woolen snow, blowing over the hill, dark with pitch pines, I have a moment of missing that pierces my brain like sugar stabbing a cavity till the nerve lights its burning wire. Grandmother Hannah comes to me at Pesach when I am lighting the Sabbath candles. The sweet wine in the cup has her breath. The challah is braided like her long, long hair. She smiles vaguely, nods, is gone like a saber passing. You come oftener when I am putting up pears or tomatoes, baking apple cake. You are in my throat laughing or in my eyes. When someone dies, it is the unspoken words that spoil in the mind and ferment to wine and to vinegar. I obey you still, going out in the saw-toothed wind to feed the birds you protected. When I lie in the arms of my love, I know how you climbed like a pea vine, twining, lush, grasping for the sun toward love, and always you were pinched back, denied. It's a little low light, the Yahrzeit candle. You couldn't even read by it or even warm your hands. So the dead are with us only as the scent of fresh coffee, of cinnamon, of pansies excites the nose and then fades. With us as the small candle burns in its glass. We lose and we go on losing as long as we live. A little winter no spring can melt. Page 566. Blessed are the memories, holy, and cherish the love they reveal, we pray. May our sorrows soften and diminish in strength. May the pains of past bereavements grow gentler with time. Let memory bring us nearer to the loved ones in our midst. Baruch atah Adonai, Mekor HaChaim. Blessed are you, Holy One, who gives and renews life. We light our fourth candle for our most precious relationships.

We had gathered around her bedside for the past many days. Family, friends, and rabbis all sat quietly and talked with her and shared stories about her life. She was sweet and kind and emanated an aura of light. She loved to hear the prayers and the songs that we shared. But this day, I sat with Esther myself. I tell you her name because it says in the Talmud that one who shares Torah in the name of the person who taught it hastens the redemption of the world. I was speaking with Esther when suddenly, out of a moment of silence, she whispered, "That is a beautiful poem. It reminds me of another poem." I grabbed a pencil and paper and wrote as fast as I could the flowing words which Esther had apparently composed herself 75 years ago. Her poem is a spark which she passed to me, and now I pass on to each of you. Heaven is not reached by a single bound, but you build a ladder by which you rise from the lowly earth to vaulted skies, and you reach its summit round by round. I count these things to be very true, that a noble deed is a step toward God, lifting the soul from a common cloud to purer air and a fairer view. Heaven is not reached by a single bound, but you build a ladder by which you rise from the lonely earth to vaulted skies, and you reach its summit round by round. I put down my pencil and Esther closed her eyes. The poet says, "Ulay anachnu b'nei reshef," perhaps we are all born from sparks, for within each of us is found a spark of holiness. It is a gift of our nature, given to us through our living life and loving one another. We are sparks of holiness dancing with one another. It is our inheritance from those we love and from those who came before us. Today we arrive at Yizkor and the Jewish process of ensuring we recognize the sparks that we have received from those who have passed, whose rich, bright glow exists now for us only in memory. Certainly Esther's poem contains truth. Heaven is not reached by a single bound. Our journeys through life bring us closer or farther away, and no matter how long or short our life's journey is, each step is precious. Each step can move us from a common cloud to purer air and a fairer view. Our tradition teaches that there are three ways in life that we lift up our souls: by taking the best of those we love into our hearts, by allowing their memories to live within us, and by living each moment with intent and fullness. First, we take the best of those we love into our hearts. Their sparks enter our hearts and minds. We are asked to nurture them. I have spent many summers in the forest, among the magnificent fragrant pines and crisp blue skies of the Rocky Mountains. And I have spent many a late afternoon on the ground in that wooded forest, crouched around a potential campfire, trying to ignite a spark into a flame. I have learned a few important things about caring for sparks. If you blow on the spark too hard, it burns out. If you do not blow hard enough, it burns out. It takes just the right, quiet, gentle breath of air. Sometimes our memories of those who have passed are filled with frustration and anger. And when we cultivate these feelings, the flame flares quickly and burns itself out. The goodness in the lives of our loved ones remains hidden, and their lessons for us remain unlearned. Then again, there are some sparks in the campfire, on the ground, out in the forest, which are too young, too brief, too fragile. They have gone out before they could be fanned enough or at all.
Some of our memories become fueled only by questions, blame, and guilt. When we use our energy for pain and sadness, when we leave no room for joy or happiness, the spark becomes dimmer and dimmer. The flame extinguishes. The great trouble with life is that we die, and those whom we love also die. No matter how accepting we are of our mortality and theirs, it can be incomprehensible that they are now gone, and excruciatingly sad that living does not exist without death. And yet we know it is meant to be that way. As the poet writes, if some messenger were to come to us with the offer that death should be overthrown, but with the one inseparable condition that birth should also cease,

case could the answer be in doubt? It is part of our great sadness of this day that the steps to heaven seem too great, that those we cared so much seemingly are so far away. And yet this is what makes living rich and full and complete. We have no choice in the matter. Without death there could be no birth. And so we say, we shall not fear the summons of death. We shall remember those who have gone before us and those who will come after us. Today is their remembrance, a plea that all our memories will come to be a source of healing and comfort to us as we are confronted with the finality and the unknowability of our loss. Our Yizkor prayer comes from beyond anger and sorrow. It is the breath which unveils and sets love free. It is the way in which we take the best of those we love and allow the memory to transform and to guide us. Secondly, we learn to allow their memories to live within us. We know what connects us all in this room, our memories of a love which sometimes feels like a comforting companion and sometimes feels like an ache that we cannot bear. Each moment we share with them profoundly changed us and affected us. Stage by stage, they were with us through life seasons, yet today it seems to many of us that we can only remember the loss. The defining moments of our relationships, as we look back on them now, don't seem to be the great and powerful life cycle moments, but rather small, intimate moments of connection. And then again, many of us carry more difficult moments of memory, and we are just not certain what to do with the many emotions that come with those memories. These moments are the essence of what makes us human. Our human task is to take all of these memories, to sort through them, to shape them into a narrative that tells us who they were and who we are now because of them. A few weeks ago, I received an email from a friend who was exhausted from grieving from two recent deaths in his family. Included in his note was a verse from the book of Job, "Ki Adam Lahamel Yulad Uvne Reshef Yagbehu Uf." People are born to shape life, and the sparks fly upward. The rabbis of the Midrash translate Lahamal to mean shaping, mixing, or kneading, like an ever-rising batch of yeasty egg dough. It is true, we are born to shape life. It is our mission and our privilege. The Midrash continues that Le'amal means that it takes tremendous physical, mental, emotional, and spiritual energy to shape life. Living, by its own definition, is a transformational act. And Job tells us that it is this very exertion that sets the sparks free. The memories of our loved ones are core to who we are and who we want to be. They shaped and needed their existence, and now we mix their life lessons with our own and create anew our understanding of what it means to live, what it means that they are part of us. It is the way in which we add our own rungs to the ladder that we inherited. It is the way in which we rise to our own vaulted image. This is how we turn mourning into memory and memory into meaning. Finally, we are charged on this day to renew our commitment to living as a human being with intent and fullness, as they would have us live. I remember, but was very young, when my grandfather died. And soon after, I went to the Boy Scout exhibition. I was at a booth where the cross-section of a large tree sat, waiting to be noticed. The way a tree grows, it makes circular rings, so that by counting the rings, you can figure out the age of the tree. There I sat, carefully counting. Finally, after 10 minutes or so, I guessed that the tree
was 81 years old, about the same age as my grandfather. I remember thinking how strange it was that we could encapsulate an entire life into these tiny rings, each one telling the story of a year of plenty, another year of fire, a year of starvation perhaps, a year of great winds. Seen all together, as magnificent as that tree was, it could not compare to the life of my grandfather. And I realized in that moment that life was less about seeing all of the rings together and instead living in each individual moment as something precious and infinite. We cannot see our lives, nor the lives of those we love, as a single tree with all its rings, but rather by learning to make each individual year, each day, each moment of life and of living count. We are born to a life of very human fragility. To be human means to love in one moment, to grieve in another, to let go yet again. To be human means to see in the rings of the moments of plenty, the moments of fire, the starvation for love, and mighty winds that blew, and to commit to the memories of each of them. To be human means always searching for the sparks that we receive from our loved ones, to gather them together as cherished, precious gems, which will help us aspire to greatness, to live our values while we have the chance, just as they did, just as we do sitting here today. Our fragility is the reminder to go home to our loved ones, to be fully present with them, to renew friendship with those who have been estranged from us, to choose blessing over curse, to learn life's lessons with humility, to find a way to renew and to recommit to life's purpose. Our souls are lifted when we choose to hug instead of to push away, when we kiss instead of yell, when we give instead of take, smile instead of frown, when we forgive and love and find holiness in each moment and in each other. This is what it means to help our souls rise higher. This is what it means to be a descendant of a spark which flies upward. Heaven is not reached by a single bound, rather rung by rung, moment by moment, as we reach for the summit. So perhaps I am a spark. I'm ready to ignite twigs and logs, to do my share to keep the fire going with all its light and all its warmth. I know that this spark within me, like every other holy spark, can only be here for a little while. But I pray that others will take up my spark when I am gone, just as I am here today, holding together sparks of generations past, who I hold so dear and close to me. They live on in my memory now. Their sparks are mine to cherish and to hold. Perhaps I am a spark. Perhaps you have a spark within you as well. May the memory of your loved ones illumine your life and your world. May their memory lift you from a common cloud to purer air and a fairer view. Amen. On the pages that follow, you'll find an opportunity for silent yizkor, blessings and prayers for each of us in a moment of personal reflection. Page 568 through 578, you'll find these blessings and prayers. We pause now for a moment for us to read together.

Page 578. Blessed is the life of every soul, pure and bright, the breath of God within us. We pray, help us to know the infinite wisdom that gives life and takes it away. Forgive us for anger, bitterness, and selfishness. Teach us the language of healing. Baruch atah Adonai, Makor HaChaim. Blessed are you, Holy One, who gives and renews life. The fifth candle is our candle on acceptance. Page 580. The night I lost you, someone pointed me towards the five stages of grief. Go that way, they said. It's easy, like learning to climb the stairs after the amputation. And so I climbed. Denial was first. I sat down at breakfast, carefully setting the table for two. I passed you the toast. You sat there. I passed you the paper. You hid behind it. Anger seemed more familiar. I burned the toast, snatched the paper, and read the headlines myself. But they mentioned your departure, and so I moved on to bargaining. What could I exchange for you? The silence after storms, my typing fingers. Before I could decide, depression came puffing up. A poor relation, its suitcase tied together with string. In the suitcase were bandages for the eyes and bottles of sleep. I slid all the way down the stairs, feeling nothing. And all the time, hope flashed on and off in defective neon. Hope was a signpost pointing straight in the air. Hope was my uncle's middle name. He died of it. After a year, I am still climbing, though my feet slip on your stone face. The tree line has long since disappeared. Green is a color I have forgotten. But now I see what I am climbing towards. Acceptance. Written in capital letters. A special headline. Acceptance. Its name is in lights. I struggle on, waving and shouting. Below, my whole life spreads its surf. All the landscapes I've ever known or dreamed of. Below, a fish jumps. The pulse in your neck. Acceptance. I finally reach it, but something is wrong. Grief is a circular staircase. I have lost you.

584. Blessed is the path to acceptance. Very near and sometimes distant is the horizon. We pray that our moments of joy surpass the times of struggle, that we taste the sweetness of each precious day, that the work of our hands brings fulfillment. Baruch atah Adonai, Makor HaChaim, blessed are you, Holy One, who gives and renews life. The sixth candle is on gratitude. The bottom.

Never again new persons with new hopes, new ideas, new achievements, ourselves for always and never any others. Could the answer be in doubt? When we fear death's decree, let these bring us solace. The memory of loved ones who have gone before us, a vision of generations to come, through whom we reach far into the future, beyond our own lives. This reading is not in the book. Author unknown. Do not come when I am dead to sit beside a low green mound, or bring the first daffodils because I love them so, for I shall not be there. Where will I be? I will be reflected in the bright eyes of little children, in the smile of a bride under the chuppah, in the flames of Shabbat candles at the family simcha. I will warm your hands through the glow of the winter fire. I will soothe you with the drop of rain on the roof. I will speak to you out of the wisdom of the sages and make your heart leap with the rhythm of a hora. I will flood your soul with the flaming radiance of the sunrise and bring you peace in the tender rose and gold of the after sunset. All of these have made me happy. They are a part of me. I shall become a part of them. Page 591. Blessed is the pilgrimage from grief to gratitude. Precious are the sights along the way, we pray, for humility, to see in all things the great artist of eternity, for generosity to respond to the gift of life by giving of ourselves, for strength to hold on to life and let it go. Baruch Ata Adonai, Hamakor HaChayim, blessed are you, Holy One, who gives and renews life. The seventh candle is on finding peace. We intro into the 23rd Psalm, which you can find on the following page, 593.

0: We join together in the middle of 594. With God as my shepherd, I shall not want. The Eternal makes me lie down in green pastures, leads me beside the still waters, restores my soul, guides me in straight paths for the sake of God's name. Yea, though I walk through the valley of the shadow of death, I will fear no evil, for you are with me. Your rod and your staff, they comfort me. You prepare a table before me in the presence of my enemies. You have anointed my head with oil. My cup overflows. Surely goodness and mercy shall follow me all the days of my life, and I shall dwell in the house of the Eternal forever. Page 596. Blessed is peace, for all blessings flow from it. Precious is peace, for with it no blessing is complete. We pray for inner serenity, for peace of mind, for feeling of at-homeness in the universe and in our hearts. Baruch atah Adonai, Makor HaChayim. Blessed are you, Holy One, who gives and renews life.
1: Our loved ones live in our broken hearts, and at times that brings some measure of healing. Their acts of kindness and generosity are the inheritance they leave behind. We feel their absence, but the beauty of their lives abides among us. As it is said, the name of one who has died shall not disappear. Our loved ones' names and their memories will endure among us. And these are the names on our lips and in our hearts. We remember Ryan Backer, Lorraine Ball, Sandra Banks, Joanne Bates, Carl J.T. Berger, Larry Byerly, Susan Kahn, Ben Cannon, Marge Choman, Riley Kennedy Clouser, Ralph A. Cohen, Pearl Cohen Metz, Barbara Corcoran, Calvin Cowan, Rind Luz, Leonard Drescher, Linda Drescher, Lois Eskenazi, Sydney Eskenazi, Shireen Farber, Michelle Fleischman, Deanna Freeman, Carol Gardner, 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Smith, Daniel Spitzberg, Cheryl Strack, Judith Tilton, Nathan Voldman, Peter Wells, Leah Weilens. Zichronam Livracha. 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

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Peace and peace to those who mourn, and comfort to all of us in our bereavement. We say together, amen. This concludes our Yizkor service. In just a few moments, we'll begin Ne'ilah.

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Zichronam Livracha, may the memory of your loved ones always be for blessing.

0: one for Mel here on 87 The Dime. My name is Brody, and I will be joining you for the next hour, and we're going to go over traffic, weather, and some other good stuff here on 87 The Diamond.
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0: My one and only love here on 87 The Diamond. It's currently 67 outside with some overcast skies. Pretty cloudy, honestly. I'm not complaining too much. We expect a low of 58 tonight with a high of 69 tomorrow and a low of 58 tomorrow evening. Wednesday, high of 68, kind of similar to Tuesday, a low of 58 in the evening. Thursday, getting back into that 70s, high of 71 with a low of 54. Friday, high of 70 with some mostly sunny weather and a low of 49 in the evening with partly cloudy skies. So overall, it's going to be pretty cloudy, pretty nice and cool. You can finally break out those hoodies and, I don't know. I mean, I'm enjoying it. It's definitely my preferred weather. Up next, Lore by Joe Kennedy here on 87 The Diamond.
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0: We have some stop and go traffic on I-465 south side, eastbound between Meridian Street and Emerson Avenue. Expect about a 5-minute delay over there. Some stop and go traffic on I-65 northbound between Raymond Street and I-70 south split. Stop and go traffic on I-65 southbound between 21st Street and Meridian Street. And finally, some stop and go traffic on I-70 eastbound between West Street and I-65 south split. That has been your traffic update here on 887 The Diamond.
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0: This has been the Mustard Dog on WICR 88.7. Thank you for listening. And I just want to give a shout out to an event that's happening on campus on Thursday, September 24th. It is a jazz combo concert here on at Smith Mall. And if you want to come in and just listen to some jazz, it's free admission. Anybody can come, young and old. And it's not just students, it's outside public too. And I just want to say, again, thank you for listening to WICR 88.7.
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0: Leonard King. Leonard King.
1: Thank you.
0: Leonard King. Dr. Professor Leonard King.
1: Thank you.
0: Thank you. Dr. Professor Leonard King. The Planet Dean Annette. The Planet Dean Annette. Yes, yes, yes, yes. We salute Jill Williams. Yes.

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0: Well, we don't have a bass on that one.
1: Good evening, WICR. I'm Patty. I'll be your host for the next hour. That was Take Love Easy by Diane Marino. Up next, we have 1085 by John Fedcock.
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0: That was 1085 by John Fedchok. We've had a very cloudy day today. It is a crisp 65 degrees right now, which has been nice after the heat wave of last week. But tomorrow will also be cloudy with a low of 59 and a high of 68. So make sure to pack a jacket tomorrow. Up next, we have Memories of You by Michael Whalen.
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2: I walk around with a horseshoe. 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

0: That was Taking a Chance on Love by Danny Cianoff. Only one traffic update for you guys tonight. There's been an accident with the left lane blocked on I-70 West, eastbound before West Street exit 79. Up next, we have You Must Believe in Spring by Aaron Benedict.
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2: Hello, Hoosiers. I'm Nelson Price, host of Hoosier History Live. Join me Saturday at 12 noon when we will explore one of the worst coal mine disasters in Indiana on its 100th anniversary. In 1926, an explosion occurred at a mine in far southern Indiana, which was one of the country's largest coal-producing regions. The underground explosion resulted in the deaths of 37 miners.
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0: That was Alfie's theme by Bobby Broom. That was the theme of the main character Alfie from the 1966 British comedy drama film of the same name. That song itself was nominated for the best song at the 1966 Academy Awards, and unfortunately did not win. Up next, we have Mating Call by Jared Hall.
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0: That was Conduit by Mike Kadal. Thank you so much for tuning in this evening. 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
1: 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I'm Dr. Rebecca Sorley, Chair of the Music Department at the University of Indianapolis. 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
2: 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Tonight's recital features

features the Lang Rainwater Project and the world premiere of the Sonata for Trombone and Piano by UIndy's own Dr. John Berners. The Lang Rainwater Project is a duo partnership established while both members were studying at the Manhattan School of Music's groundbreaking contemporary performance program. Their mission is to expand the trombone piano repertoire by working with underrepresented groups and distinct voices of contemporary music, and they maintain an active commissioning portfolio dedicated to championing new and emerging composers. While both trombonist William Lang and pianist Anne Rainwater specialize in contemporary music, they also perform a wide range of canonical trombone and piano works and transcriptions of classics. Their current tour finds them traveling to Illinois, Wisconsin, Indianapolis, and Michigan. In the spring of 2027, they will hold residencies at the University of North Carolina, Greensboro, the University of Maryland, and will make an appearance on the Reiko Futings series at the Tenry Cultural Institute in Manhattan. Please welcome to the stage the Lang Rainwater Project.

is a wonderful piece to start on. Hello, there's the mic stand. How's everybody doing tonight? Yeah, it's nice to see such an audience, you know, coming out for a trombone and piano recital. That first piece was a transcription of Alvaro Part's Fratres, a work that was originally for solo violin and string orchestra with percussion, and has since taken on many forms. The version I'm playing it off of is not like a bespoke tailored trombone version. I'm actually playing directly from the cello and piano transcript. I find that when Anne and I do transcripts on our concert, it's always nicest to play from the original material. So everything that I'm playing for is kind of an adaptation of what the cello is supposed to do in the first place, which, you know, sometimes works and is really fun to try anyway. The next piece on our concert was one that was written for us some years back as part of a donation to a Texas-based organization called RICES, which helped children at the border. Alex Temple is a wonderful composer who happens to write really interesting music and has a deep love for popular music and rock music. So she asked me who I was listening to at the moment when we were in the process of commissioning this piece. And I told her I was listening to the Beach Boys and Lana Del Rey. So if you listen carefully, or if you know anything about the music, you can actually hear little brief snippets. Something from Pet Sounds, if anybody wants to come up and guess at it later. And something from Ultraviolet for the Lana Del Rey fans out there.

So Ann and I believe a lot in collaboration and about bringing voices to the front that haven't traditionally been heard writing for trombone and piano. Our next piece by Megan Zamorati was part of a collaboration that we did with the Iranian Female Composers Association, where we worked with four composers, all women from Iran, to write music for trombone and piano. They're all very accomplished classical composers, and we got some really, really, really lovely pieces for us. This piece is called Tremulous Shadows, and we really like to bring a piece from all our collaborations on each one of our tours to really make sure that we're keeping the music alive and that the collaboration doesn't just become a one-way transactional, like, start and stop process. So we hope you enjoy this.

So alongside our old commissioning projects, we also always like to have new pieces enter our repertoire. And it's really fun and kind of honoring to be able to say we're the first people to ever play a piece. And this next piece, John Berner's Sonata. This is the first time it'll be played. And that's always one of the best parts about working with live music and living composers. It's kind of hard to commission a new piece from Beethoven. It's going to be tricky to wire the money over there. But when you work with living composers and when you get sent pieces that haven't been played before, which is how I got to meet John Berner's, and you see the piece for the first time and you look at how exciting it could be, and you start to think of the possibilities of how interesting it could be to play and how fun and fulfilling it can be to premiere a piece like this. That just really makes, it really makes our duo very happy. So we're really happy to be bringing the premiere of this sonata to you today.

one waiting to come out. And we like to bring at least one of these pieces out on every tour to, again, just keep these, to keep these collaborations alive. The piece that we're playing for you today is Richard Belcastro's piece. He teaches at Delaware County Community College, and he's a fantastic composer, really large and jolly human being who I love dearly and I'm happy to call a friend. And he wrote us this very, very, very pretty and sparkly piece called Turquoise and Starlight.

And what you saw me doing right there is not hurting this beautiful piano. I'm using blue tack. Those of you who remember, we used to put posters on our wall going to college. The little blue tack stuff that you use comes right off the wall, works really well on piano strings, and it creates this muted sound, which you'll hear at the bottom when I play these low notes in the piece.